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1: Landon Clark right now is in a quarterback, the dual threat running, and he's going to score a touchdown. Landon Clark filling in for Sam Levitt, and the first snap tonight, he takes in 4 yards for a touchdown. LSU, the rout is on against Texas A&M.
2: 37 seconds to play, third quarter. LSU looking to build on a 28-6 lead. First and goal at the 2. Clark's going to run it, and he's into the end zone. Touchdown, his second touchdown, Landon Clark.
3: Here's the final play of the game. It's going to be a run by Carson Baker. And the final 3 seconds will tick off. And Lane Kiffin, off bitter disappointment a week ago in Oxford, back in Baton Rouge and back in the win column. LSU 35, Texas A&M 6.
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My name is Ragtime Rick, and I will be with you until 10 o'clock this morning with lots of great music, some fun and frivolity, a few guests along the way, and who knows what else. That's what we do every Sunday morning right here on FM 100.7, The Ticket. It is the first Sunday in autumn. That's right, the summer is gone. Autumn is here. It looks like it's going to be a beautiful autumn, and we're certainly going to take full advantage of that. And of course, we'll bring you music all through the autumn season here on the Ragtime Rick Radio Extravaganza on FM 100.7, The Ticket. It is 6:07, 7 minutes after the hour of 6 o'clock, and we're going to get things started today with a group called the Standells. I knew they were standing somewhere. They're standing in the Dells. Well, no, they're the Standells on the Ragtime Rick Radio Extravaganza.

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It is 6:10 a.m., 10 minutes after the hour of 6 o'clock, and the Ragtime Rick Radio Extravaganza is brought to you in part by Ventura's Original Mexican Restaurant and Cantina, 7742 West Bancroft. That's just a little over a mile west of McCord Road. At Ventura's, they serve Mexican food the way we've come to know and love it in the city of Toledo and the Toledo area, along with some fantastic margaritas to wash it all down. Ventura's Original Mexican Restaurant and Cantina is open Tuesday through Saturday. They open at 11 a.m. and they're open right straight through for lunch and dinner and in between for snacking and for happy hour, you name it. It's a great place for a great time and to bring your next party, or you can just join the party that's always in progress. Adventura's Original Mexican Restaurant and Cantina, 7742 West Bancroft, just a little over a mile west of McCord Road. And the Ragtime Rick Radio Extravaganza is also brought to you in part by the Kingston Residents of Sylvania, the Kingston Residents of Perrysburg, the Kingston Care Center, located right behind the Kingston Residents of Sylvania, and the Kingston Rehabilitation Center on the campus of Kingston Perrysburg. And all of those properties are operated by Kingston Healthcare, and their world headquarters is in downtown Toledo. And by Pasquale Shoe Repair, and their world headquarters is still at 3646 Upton Avenue, just off of Bredan, where they've been fixing those boots and shoes and so much more since 1947. Pasquale Shoe Repair. 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Here's Diana Ross.

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We've got great music and fun and frivolity, and we do it every Sunday morning right here on FM 100.7, The Ticket. We're glad to have you with us. We'll be opening up the request lines in a little while, so if there's a song you'd like to hear, I'll give out the number in just a little while, and if I can find the song you'd like to hear in our digital music library, I will be happy to play it for you. It is 6:17 a.m., 17 minutes after the hour of 6 o'clock, and the Ragtime Rick Radio Extravaganza is brought to you in part by Brower Freeman Jewelers in the Ottawa Hills Place. Brower Freeman Jewelers has been around longer than any of us. They've been in business since 1877, and my goodness, that is a long, long time. But Brower Freeman Jewelers is still going strong. They're located now where they have been for years and years in the Ottawa Hills Place, which used to be known as the Ottawa Hills Shopping Center, but it's still the same location, 4328 West Central Avenue, just a little bit west of Talmadge Road. And Brower Freeman Jewelers is open Monday through Friday, 10 a.m. till 5:30 p.m., and Saturdays, 10 a.m. till 3 p.m. That's Brower Freeman Jewelers in the Ottawa Hills Place. We'll see if we can get David Cameron from Brower Freeman Jewelers on the other end of our telephone line a little bit later on this morning. And the Ragtime Rick Radio Extravaganza is also brought to you in part by Craig's Pianos and Keyboards, 2902 Sylvania Avenue. That's between Douglas Road and Secor. They have pianos and keyboards in every size, shape, and price range. Beautiful music begins at Craig's, Pianos and Keyboards. And the Ragtime Rick Radio Extravaganza is also brought to you in part by Lang's Auto Care, 825 Ford Street. That's between the Anthony Wayne Trail and the railroad tracks in Maumee, Ohio. At Lang's Auto Care, they are ASC certified technicians. They have all the latest, most modern computerized diagnostic equipment. But what's more important to me is that the fellows at Lang's Auto Care are good old-fashioned mechanics, and they will have your vehicle running properly. That's Lang's Auto Care, 825 Ford Street in Maumee, Ohio. And the Ragtime Rick Radio Extravaganza is also brought to you in part by The Rib Cage, a wonderful place to have dinner in Maumee, Ohio. The Rib Cage is located at 144 Chesterfield Lane, which is directly across Conant Street from that huge Meijer store in Maumee, Ohio. The Rib Cage is open for dinner Wednesday, Thursday, Friday, and Saturday nights. As you might imagine, at a place called The Rib Cage, they serve award-winning baby back ribs. On Friday nights, they also serve prime rib, but you don't need to order ribs to have an excellent dinner at The Rib Cage. They've got so many other wonderful choices on and even off the menu that sometimes it's hard to make a decision, but whatever you order, you will have an excellent dinner at The Rib Cage. And I'm telling you that firsthand because I was just there Thursday night for dinner, had a wonderful time, had a wonderful dinner, and I saw some of our listeners right there at The Rib Cage sitting at the bar where I was. The Rib Cage, 144 Chesterfield Lane, directly across Conant Street from that.

Huge Meyer store, open for dinner Wednesday through Saturday. We'll tell you more about the Ribcage and all of our other fine sponsors as the morning continues, but we're going to get right back to music now on the Ragtime Rick Radio Extravaganza. It's time to hear from the Dave Clark Five. Well, I thought it was time to hear from the Dave Clark Five. Let's try that again. I hope we're not going to have another Saturday morning of misfires. Let's see. Dave Clark, are you there? Okay, well, that's Diana Ross. That's not right. Okay, let's see if we can find Dave Clark. Takes sometimes a little bit of maneuvering to be able to get around here. But we'll try it one more time. This is your last chance, the Dave Clark Five.

Dave Clark Five. Back in 1964, they were close rivals to the Beatles during what we called the British Invasion. That's when those English groups came to this country and brought our own music back to us. Music that we had been playing in this country until all of a sudden there was a big crackdown of payola, plugola, and all the groups that used to get radio airtime were not able to get it anymore, so they went to England. And within a few years, all the British kids learned how to play those songs that the Americans were playing. And then they came back to this country in 1964. Great music and great memories every Sunday morning right here on FM 100.7, The Ticket. It is 6:24 a.m., 24 minutes after the hour of 6 o'clock. And the Ragtime Rick Radio Extravaganza is brought to you in part by Roth Coats and Accessories, which used to be known as Roth Furs. But they've got so many other things to keep you warm when the weather gets cold that Phil Roth decided to rename the place in order to more accurately describe all the wonderful merchandise they have on hand. Roth Coats and Accessories right now is still on their summer hours, but they'll be switching back to the autumn hours here coming very soon. Right now they're open Monday through Friday, 10 a.m. till 3 p.m., but those hours will be changing very soon. But in the meantime, if you're looking for a coat, there's never been a better selection of coats in all sizes and styles than what you will find at Roth Coats and Accessories right now, 232 North Erie Street, downtown. And the Ragtime Rick Radio Extravaganza is also brought to you in part by Rosie's Italian Grill, 606 North McCord Road, at the corner of Nebraska Avenue. Rosie's Italian Grill is open 7 days a week for lunch and dinner. And boy, they've got some excellent lunches, terrific appetizers, full bar service, wonderful dinners. And they're open, like I say, 7 days a week for both lunch and dinner. And Rosie's has a sister restaurant now in Perrysburg called Rosaria's on 3rd Street, which is located, guess where? On 3rd Street in Perrysburg, Ohio. Rosaria's is also open 7 days a week for lunch and dinner. And Rosaria's on 3rd Street in Perrysburg features a coastal Italian menu. Rosie's Italian Grill, 606 North McCord Road, at the corner of Nebraska Avenue, and Rosaria's on 3rd Street in Perrysburg, Ohio. And the Ragtime Rick Radio Extravaganza is also brought to you in part by the Hear Right Hearing Center, which is located at 6600 Sylvania Avenue. That's at the corner of McCord Road in Saxon Square in Sylvania, Ohio. The Hear Right Hearing Center will be glad to give you a comprehensive hearing examination with video ear inspection, and they will let you know exactly how well, or as the case may be, how poorly you are able to hear. But regardless of the results, that hearing test is absolutely free, and there's no obligation. And yes, you heard that correctly. That hearing test is absolutely free, and there is no obligation. Now, if you have suffered a hearing loss, they'll show you what they can do to help you, and you'll be amazed at the results. Those new hearing aids are digital instruments, they're wirelessly programmed, and they restore your hearing to a very natural sound. The squeaking, squawking, tinny devices of years gone by really are a thing of the past, and these hearing aids are very comfortable. Some of them are so small that nobody will even know that you're wearing them, and many of the modern health insurance policies, especially the Medicare Advantage policies, will cover most and sometimes the entire cost of those hearing aids. So if you want to hear right, don't trust yourself to a do-it-yourself special. That's not a good idea. In this case, hearing is way too important. If you want to hear right, see the experts at the Hear Right Hearing Center in Saxon Square in Sylvania, Ohio. We'll tell you more about the Hear Right Hearing Center as the morning goes by, but let's get back to some great music now on the Ragtime Rick Radio Extravaganza. Here's a group called Hamilton, Joe Frank, and Reynolds.

Don't pull your love out on me, baby. That's Hamilton, as they used to say in the old days. That's Hamilton Joe Frank Reynolds in the evening news. Well, no, Frank Reynolds was the newscaster in those days on the evening news. But he had nothing to do with Hamilton, Joe Frank, and Reynolds. Great music, though, every Sunday morning right here on FM 100.7 The Ticket. 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It is 6:31 a.m. now, 29 minutes before the hour of 7 o'clock, and the Ragtime Rick Radio Extravaganza is brought to you in part by Park & Company Insurance, 5749 Park Center Court. 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They don't have a digital answering tree. They just answer the phone themselves and say, Park & Company Insurance, how may I help you? 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It's a great local independent insurance agency. And we'll see if we can get Jim Park here into the studio a little bit on later on today to tell us what's going on these days in the world of insurance. And the Ragtime Rick Radio Extravaganza is also brought to you in part by Champion Credit Union. 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They've got three conveniently located offices in the Toledo area. In West Toledo at 4140 West Lasky Road, that's just a little bit east of Talmadge. In South Toledo, 1347 South Detroit Avenue, that's a little bit north of Glendale. And in Sylvania at 7525 Sylvania Avenue at the corner of King Road. 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And that's like having a branch of your financial institution in your backyard, no matter where you travel. 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And if you'd like to call them, that telephone number is 419-407-4140. 419-407-4140. 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And the Ragtime Rick Radio Extravaganza is also brought to you in part by Sebastiano's Italiano, a little jewel in South Toledo. Sebastiano's Italiano is an independent, chef-owned Italian restaurant located at 4448 Heather Downs Boulevard, right across the street from the Stranahan Theater. Sebastiano's Italiano is open for dinner Monday through Saturday, and what an excellent place it is to go for dinner. They've got fantastic appetizers, a full wine list, a full bar service, a nice wine list, some excellent craft beers on hand, terrific desserts, and the place is family friendly. The only thing I need to warn you about is that Sebastiano's Italiano is getting so popular, and it's not a real big place, that sometimes you better make sure you make a reservation just to be sure that there's a table ready and waiting for you when you get there. And you can make that reservation by calling Sebastiano's Italiano at 419-382-0615. That's 419-382-0615, Sebastiano's Italiano. We'll tell you more about Sebastiano's Italiano and all of our fine sponsors as the morning continues, but we're going to get right back to music now on the Ragtime Rick Radio Extravaganza. Here's Patsy Cline.

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It is 6:37 a.m., 23 minutes now before the hour of 7 o'clock. And today is September 27th, the 270th day of the year. There are 95 days remaining in the year 2026. On this date in 1903, an American railroad disaster, the wreck of the old 97, took place at the Stillhouse Trestle near Danville, Virginia. 11 people were killed, and the incident later inspired a famous railroad ballad. On this date in 1908, production of the Model T automobile began at the Ford Piquette Avenue plant in Detroit, Michigan. On this date in 1938, the ocean liner Queen Elizabeth was launched in Glasgow, Scotland. On this date in 1941, the SS Patrick Henry was launched, becoming the first of more than 2,700 Liberty ships. On this date in 1962, Rachel Carson's book Silent Spring was published, inspiring an environmental movement and the creation of the U.S. Environmental Protection Agency, the EPA. Google, the internet search engine, retroactively claims this date in 1988 as its birthday. So happy birthday, Google, not to be confused with Barney Google with those goo-goo googly eyes. German-American cartoonist Thomas Nast, considered the father of the American cartoon, was born on this date in 1840. He died in 1902. American magician Harry Blackstone Sr. was born on this date in 1885. He died in 1965. And American magician and actor Carl Ballantyne was born on this date in 1917. He died in 2009. Carl Ballantyne was a comedy magician. He was one of the first of the comedy magicians. And he also was a pretty good character actor. You may remember him on McHale's Navy. Carl Ballantyne, born on this date in 1917. He died in 2009. American actress Jane Meadows was born on this date in 1919. She died in 2015. Jane Meadows was the older sister of Audrey Meadows, who played the part of Alice Crampton in The Honeymooners. And Jane Meadows herself was actually married to Steve Allen, the television host and piano player, songwriter. Steve Allen, yes, was married to Jane Meadows, who was born on this date in 1919. She died in 2015. American actor William Conrad, television's detective Frank Cannon, was born on this date in 1920. He died in 1994. American singer-songwriter Meatloaf was born on this date in 1947. He died in 2022. Canadian singer-songwriter Randy Bachman, founding member of the bands The Guess Who and Bachman Turner Overdrive, is 83 years old today. American actor and singer Sean Cassidy is 68 years old today. And American actress Gwyneth Paltrow is 54. If today is your birthday, happy birthday, and don't forget to check your driver's license. Well, I mentioned that today, on this date in 1903, an American railroad disaster, the wreck of the old 97, took place at the Stillhouse Trestle near Danville, Virginia. 11 people were killed, and the incident later inspired a famous railroad ballad. A railroad ballad. Yes, a railroad ballad that went like this. Here's Boxcar Willie. Okay, that's not Boxcar Willie. Let's find out where we're going wrong here. Let's try it again. Boxcar Willie on the Ragtime Rick Radio Extravaganza.

Boxcar Willie and the Wreck of the Old 97, one of those classic railroad songs, and inspired by the actual crash that happened on this date in 1903. Lots of memories on the Ragtime Rick Radio Extravaganza. It is 6:44 a.m., 16 minutes now before the hour of 7 o'clock. And I mentioned a little while ago that it was on this date in 1908 the production of the Model T Ford began, and that was at the Ford Pickett Avenue plant in Detroit, Michigan. There were an awful lot of automobile songs that came out in those years. There was a song called The Little Old Ford Rambled Right Along. Unfortunately, I don't think anybody's recorded that since Billy Murray, so that goes back to like 1915 or something, and I've got that recording, but it's kind of too old to play on the radio. It was acoustically recorded, and I start playing material in 1920 that was recorded in 1925 or newer, because that's when they started electrical recordings, which have a much better frequency range than the old acoustic ones that were recorded without any electricity at all, just through a horn. But there were a lot of other cars, when a lot of songs about cars. Of course, there was my Merry Oldsmobile, but speaking of Fords, when they came out with the Model A Ford to replace the Model T, there was a song called Ford Has Made a Lady Out of Lizzie. But there was another song written about the automobiles back in those early days that actually I did find a little more modern recording of it. This probably goes back to the 1960s, but still, it's much more modern than 1908. He'd have to get out and get under to work on his automobile. Here's a group called the Gaslight Singers. Okay, I see what happened. All right. We're going to try that one more time. Here are the Gaslight Singers.

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Two out of three ain't bad. That's Meatloaf. Meatloaf, who was born on this date back in 1947, and sadly he died back in 2022. I don't think we ever learned for sure what the cause of death was. It was some kind of illness, and it may well have been COVID back in 2022. That was still during that COVID emergency. But still, Meatloaf left us with some great songs, and that was his most famous one. Two out of three ain't bad. Great music every Sunday morning right here on FM 100.7, The Ticket. It's the Ragtime Rick Radio Extravaganza. It is 6:55 a.m., 5 minutes now before the hour of 7 o'clock, and the weather forecast from the Pasquale Shoe Repair Weather Center calls for sunny skies today with a high near 73. Boy, that sounds great to me. Then mostly clear tonight with a low around 51. That's good sleeping weather. And then sunny tomorrow with a high near 73. Currently, at 6:55 a.m., it is 46 WQQO HD degrees in the city of Toledo. The request lines are open, and it's a toll-free telephone number, so if there's a song you'd like to hear, don't hesitate to give me a call, and if I can find the song you'd like to hear in our digital music library, I will be happy to play it for you on the Ragtime Rick Radio Extravaganza. And that telephone number is toll-free, 877-909-1007. 877-909-1007. That's the Ragtime Rick Radio Extravaganza hotline. That's the request line that comes right into the studio here, so please don't call when I'm speaking over the radio, because I can't talk to you on the phone and everybody else over the air at the same time. But if you don't get through the first time, just try one more time and try it over and over again. It's a toll-free number, 877-909-1007. That's the request line on the Ragtime Rick Radio Extravaganza. And we're going to get right back to music now on the Ragtime Rick Radio Extravaganza. I mentioned a little while ago that Randy Bachman, who was a founding member of the band The Guess Who, and also of the group Bachman Turner Overdrive, he is celebrating his birthday today. He is 93 years old. And here's one of the songs that Bachman Turner Overdrive recorded. It was a big hit song, and I think it was actually written by Randy Bachman himself. Taking Care of Business on the Ragtime Rick Radio Extravaganza.

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That's Sean Cassidy with a hit song from, I think that was 1977, To Do Ron, Ron, Ron. That was originally recorded by the Crystals and a big hit song in 1963. But I think Sean Cassidy would have only been about 5 years old when it was a hit song by the Crystals. But he redid it again 14 years later, 1977. He was about 19 then and became a teen idol there. And well, it was very popular for quite some time. Sean Cassidy, his older brother, well, stepbrother, half-brother, if you will, David Cassidy was also a teen idol, but he was about 6 or 8 years older than Sean Cassidy. But Sean Cassidy had his day in the sun, his day in the spotlight, and that was one of his big popular songs, To Do Ron, Ron, Ron, To Do Ron, Ron. Great music and great memories every Sunday morning right here on FM 100.7, The Ticket. We're going to get back to music now on the Ragtime Rick Radio Extravaganza, and I think it's just about time for us to hear from Fats Domino.

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The Carpenters, and All You Get from Love is a Love Song. Great music every Sunday morning, starting at 6 a.m. and going up till the hour of 10 o'clock, right here on the Ragtime Rick Radio Extravaganza. It is 7:13 a.m., 13 minutes after the hour of 7 o'clock, and the Ragtime Rick Radio Extravaganza is brought to you in part by Lang's Auto Care, 825 Ford Street. 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They'll answer all your questions personally, and they'll even give you an estimate to approve before they start the work. 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Have them change the oil, rotate the tires, check the antifreeze, lubricate the chassis, inspect the brakes, do all those things that need to be done on a regular basis, and that way, the fellows at Lang's Auto Care will get to know your vehicle, and you'll get to know the fellows at Lang's Auto Care. And then if you ever do have a major problem with your vehicle, you'll be confident that you've taken it to the right place, because the right place is Lang's Auto Care, 825 Ford Street. That's between the Anthony Wayne Trail and the railroad tracks in Maumee, Ohio. And Lang's Auto Care is also a dealer for U-Haul rental trucks and trailers. So if you need a U-Haul truck or a U-Haul trailer, same number to call, 419-897-9988. 419-897-9988. That's Lang's Auto Care, one of the fine sponsors of the Ragtime Rick Radio Extravaganza on FM 100.7, The Ticket. And we're going to get back to music now on the Ragtime Rick Radio

0: 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And now open in Perrysburg is Rosaria's on 3rd Street, Rosie's Italian sister restaurant. 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

From the motion picture G.I. Blues, that's the king himself, Elvis Presley. By request, David wanted to hear an Elvis song from the movies. So there you go. From the motion picture G.I. Blues, Elvis Presley is shopping around on the Ragtime Rick Radio Extravaganza on FM 100.7, The Ticket. It is 7:22 a.m., 22 minutes after the hour of 7 o'clock. And the Ragtime Rick Radio Extravaganza is brought to you in part by the Hear Right Hearing Center, 6600 Sylvania Avenue. That's at the corner of McCord Road in Saxon Square in Sylvania, Ohio. At the Hear Right Hearing Center, they will be happy to give you a comprehensive hearing examination with video ear inspection, and they'll let you know just exactly how well, or as the case may be, how poorly you are able to hear. But regardless of the outcome, that hearing test is absolutely free, and there is no obligation. And yes, you did hear that correctly. That hearing test is absolutely free, and there's no obligation. Now, if you have suffered a hearing loss, they'll show you what they can do to help you, and you'll be amazed at the results, because today's hearing aids are digital instruments. They're wirelessly programmed, and they restore your hearing to a very natural sound. The squeaking, squawking, tinny devices of years gone by are a thing of the past, and some of these new hearing aids are so small that nobody will even know that you're wearing them. And many of the new health insurance policies, especially the Medicare Advantage policies, will cover most and sometimes the entire cost of those hearing aids, so it isn't even necessarily money out of your pocket. Your hearing is very important, and it's way too important to try to do it yourself. You need to have somebody that can take precise measurements and find out what frequencies you're having trouble hearing. Because if you just get a set of cheap hearing aids that amplify everything, well, that's just going to make everything louder, but it doesn't make the sound natural. It just makes everything louder, including the frequencies you already hear that maybe you're hearing them too loud already. Yes, with a properly tuned set of hearing aids, your hearing will be natural, you'll be very comfortable, and everybody you know will appreciate the fact that you're not saying, huh, all the time or asking them to repeat themselves. You don't have to have the television up full blast. You can hear the telephone when it rings or the watch when it's ticking. It's amazing what happens when your hearing is improved with real hearing aids from the Hear Right Hearing Center. You can call for more information at 419-517-7794. 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The request lines are open, and it's a toll-free telephone number, so if there's a song you'd like to hear, you can give me a call at 877-909-1007. 877-909-1007. That's the request line. 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And if I am, then I probably can't talk to you, but I will answer the phone as quickly as I possibly can if you dial 877-909-1007. That's the request line here on FM 100.7, The Ticket. Ben called a little while ago, and he asked for a song by Jerry Reed. So here he is, Jerry Reed on the Ragtime Rick Radio Extravaganza.

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request. That's Frank Sinatra, All the Way, one of his big hit songs that came from the motion picture Joker's Wild, and that was a request from Movie Mike. He always has a great request from songs from the motion pictures, and that was one of them. You can't go wrong with Sinatra. He had a long and glorious career and sang a lot of great songs, and we've got a whole slew of them in our record library here and our digital music library at the Ragtime Rick Radio Extravaganza. And if there's a song you'd like to hear, the request lines are open, and it's a toll-free number, 877-909-1007. 877-909-1007. That's the request line here on the Ragtime Rick Radio Extravaganza. We're going to get right back to music now on the Ragtime Rick Radio Extravaganza. Here's Ann Murray.

0: Good morning. It's Phil Roth from Roth Coats and Accessories Downtown.
1: That used to be Roth Furs, wasn't it, Phil?
0: That's right. We used to be Roth Furs. We're still Roth Furs. And we have a huge selection of leather coats and cashmeres, wonderful accessories, and we have coats for men as well as for women.
1: I'm looking right now at these Infinity scarves. They're fur, for heaven's sakes. They are absolutely beautiful and feel wonderful around my neck and will look great over a sweater or a leather jacket. And we also have some wonderful cashmere scarves for men.
0: We also would like to tell you that if you come down, we have our own parking lot. So do not park across the street. It's right next to our building. If the lot looks filled, just come in and fill it up some more. We can hold a lot of cars.
1: You know, Phil, a woman just came in the other day, and she was having trouble finding the exact coat to fit her body style. Could you do anything about that to help her?
0: Absolutely. We have no trouble at all. We have a wonderful work crew. If she's very, very small, it's no problem. If she's real big, we can fit you no matter how big she is.
1: So you could personalize the coat and make it to measure.
0: Absolutely. Come down and see our coats and jackets.
1: Thank you, Phil.
0: It's Philip Roth at Roth Coats and Accessories Downtown.
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Tony Bennett by request on the Ragtime Rick Radio Extravaganza. Bob from downtown wanted to hear Tony Bennett sing, and I can't think of a better song than that. Great music every Sunday morning right here on the Ragtime Rick Radio Extravaganza. It is 7:41 a.m., 19 minutes now before the hour of 8 o'clock. And did I say the Saturday morning extravaganza? Boy, those old habits die quickly. It's the Ragtime Rick Radio Extravaganza on a Sunday morning on FM 100.7 The Ticket. All right, we got it right that time. The Ragtime Rick Radio Extravaganza is brought to you in part by Ventura's Original Mexican Restaurant and Cantina, which is located at 7742 West Bancroft. That's just a little over a mile west of McCord Road. At Ventura's, they serve Mexican food the way we've come to know and love it in the Toledo area, along with some fantastic margaritas to wash it all down. Ventura's is open for lunch and dinner Tuesday through Saturday. They open at 11 a.m., and they're open right straight through for lunch, afternoon snacking, happy hour, and then dinner time. And they close at 9:30 p.m. That's Tuesday through Saturday. They are closed on Sundays, Mondays, and most major holidays. But the rest of the time, Tuesday through Saturday, there's always a party going on at Ventura's Original Mexican Restaurant and Cantina. They have luncheon specials every day, and you can order any of their luncheon specials any day of the week. I know if you go in on a Tuesday and you want the Thursday special, that's not going to be a problem. That's what I do very often. Or you can go in on a Wednesday and get the Friday special. Well, you get the idea. You can order any of those daily specials any day of the week. I think they also have a Monday special, and they're not even open on Mondays. So there you go. You can get any of those daily specials anytime. They've got combination plates and your favorite Mexican appetizers, and the Cajun Chicken Nachos at Ventura's have been voted the number one restaurant appetizer year after year by the readers of the Toledo City Paper, and that's not just for Mexican restaurants. That's for all restaurants. Yes, Ventura's Original Mexican Restaurant and Cantina, a great place for a party. We had a party there this past Wednesday night. We must have had, about 12 people there, I think, or maybe even more. We had a big crowd there, and we had a great time. And it's always a fun time at Ventura's Original Mexican Restaurant and Cantina. You can bring your next party there or just join the party that's already in progress. Ventura's Original Mexican Restaurant and Cantina, 7742 West Bancroft. That's just a little over a mile west of McCord Road. Ventura's Original Mexican Restaurant and Cantina, of course, one of the fine sponsors of the Ragtime Rick Radio Extravaganza on FM 100.7 The Ticket. And, of course, Adventures, they are open at lunchtime, they're open at dinner time, and they're also open at sugar time. It's about time for us to hear from the McGuire sisters.

0: time. 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
1: Okay, I don't know where that came from, but we just got finished with music. That was The Four Freshmen and a song called Brazil on the Ragtime Rick Radio Extravaganza. I don't know, things are firing here when I don't expect them, but that's all right. We're not going to let anything dampen our spirits. Even when we have technical issues, we just keep going and smiling, and we're going to do that right now. As a matter of fact, we're going to smile all the way to Old Cape Cod with the Pupini Sisters.

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0: Nat King Cole, there's one for Sue on the Ragtime Rick Radio Extravaganza. And yes, the request line is open. And it's a toll-free number, 877-909-1007. 877-909-1007. That's the request line on the Ragtime Rick Radio Extravaganza. If there's a song you'd like to hear, don't hesitate to give me a call. And if I can find it in our digital music library, I will be more than happy to play it for you. It is 7:59 a.m., just 1 minute now before the hour of 8 o'clock, and you're listening to the Ragtime Rick Radio Extravaganza on FM 100.7, The Ticket, WQQO HD2 Toledo, a Cumulus Media station, and streaming at 1007theticket.com. And the Ragtime Rick Radio Extravaganza is brought to you in part by the Kingston Residents of Perrysburg, the Kingston Residents of Sylvania, the Kingston Care Center, located right behind the Kingston Residents of Sylvania, and the Kingston Rehabilitation Center on the campus of Kingston Perrysburg. And all of those properties are operated by Kingston Healthcare, and their world headquarters is in downtown Toledo. Now, the Kingston residents, both in Sylvania and in Perrysburg, each one of them is a full-service retirement community with four levels of assisted living, from independent to very dependent. And they also have a memory care unit for folks who are suffering from memory loss or dementia. But the big secret at Kingston is that everybody at Kingston gets to live in an apartment. Everybody gets their very own private apartment. Everybody gets to keep their own furniture, and they can decorate the place any way they like. So you really feel right at home at Kingston because you're sitting in your own easy chair, watching your own television, using your own remote control. You can decide to have breakfast or lunch or dinner in your own apartment, and you can have your own silverware and your own china. It's just like home, and that's the way they make it at Kingston. In fact, everybody that I know that lives there just absolutely enjoys it because it's a full-service retirement community. Now, if you'd like to find out more about Kingston, you can call and ask them. 419-824-4200 is the telephone number. That's 419-824-4200. Or you can just show up at Kingston, and they'll be glad to show you around. The Kingston Residents of Sylvania is located at 4125 King Road. That's just a little north of Sylvania Avenue in Sylvania, Ohio. Christy will be glad to show you around there at the Kingston Residents of Sylvania. And the Kingston Residents of Perrysburg is located at 333 East Boundary. That's at the corner of East Indiana Avenue, and that's also known as Route 795. That's only about 2 minutes away from I-75. And 3 to 5 minutes away at the most from the Ohio Turnpike, so that's conveniently located from just about anywhere. And if you want to see all the frills at Kingston Residence, well, at the Kingston Residence of Perrysburg, Dodie will show you around. Either way, you can call for more information at 419-824-4200. The Kingston Residence of Sylvania, the Kingston Residence of Perrysburg, the Kingston Care Center, located right behind the Kingston Residents of Sylvania, and the Kingston Rehabilitation Center on the campus at Kingston Perrysburg, all operated by Kingston Healthcare, and their world headquarters is in downtown Toledo. Kingston Healthcare, one of the fine sponsors of the Ragtime Rick Radio Extravaganza on FM 100.7, The Ticket. We're going to get back to music now on the Ragtime Rick Radio Extravaganza. I did not get a request from Carol this week. She almost always sends me a request for an Elvis tune. So I looked up the song that Carol wanted to hear last year on this weekend, the last weekend in September and the first weekend of autumn. And last year at this time, Carol requested this song by the king himself, Elvis Presley.
1: Remember how your eyes used to light up over promises that are made. 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

0: Johnny Mercer and Martha Tilton with a song called A Fine Romance. That was a song from the musical, the movie musical Swing Time, which I believe featured Fred Astaire and Ginger Rogers. And A Fine Romance was one of the songs in that movie. And I was amazed at who wrote the music for that particular motion picture.
1: Who wrote the music for that particular motion picture?
0: The music was written by Jerome Kern and the lyrics by Dorothy Fields.
1: Well, that doesn't seem that uncommon, does it?
0: Well, I never pictured Jerome Kern and Dorothy Fields as partners, but they did a great job. As a matter of fact, there was another song from that same show that won an Academy Award.
1: Mm-hmm.
0: And, well, maybe we'll play that next. But A Fine Romance, that was performed by Johnny Mercer and Martha Tilton. Johnny Mercer, by that time, had his own record company, which was Capitol Records.
1: But he wrote a bunch of songs, too, right?
0: He did. He wrote a whole lot of songs. Johnny Mercer was primarily known as a songwriter.
1: Right.
0: But he was one of those rare persons who was not only a good songwriter, he was also a good performer. And he recorded a lot of songs that were not written by himself, but he did a great job on them. And that was one of them.
1: Yeah, man. I love it.
0: Yeah. So Johnny Mercer, one of those rare persons who could not only write great songs, but he could perform them and make them popular. And that was pretty good.
1: Mm-hmm.
0: And he had his own record label, which they started, I think it was 1945 or so, the Capitol Record Company. He and Buddy DeSilva, who was another songwriter, and a guy named Glenn Wallace, I believe, who owned a record store in California. The three of them got together and started their own record company, and it was a very difficult time in the recording industry. There was a strike going on at the time, a recording ban going on, but they worked around it, and they signed the contracts, and they got it going, and they signed a lot of great artists like Nat King Cole, who was a Capitol recording artist from the earliest days, and so was Margaret Whiting, but she was a great singer, and she was also the daughter of Richard Whiting, who was a songwriter that used to work with Johnny Mercer, and so they knew one another pretty well. So Johnny Mercer had some inside connections, and obviously Capitol did a great job, and they're still going strong.
1: That's interesting that Johnny Mercer and some of his friends actually started Capitol Records then.
0: They did. I forget, they originally had a different name for it and didn't use it. They used Capitol, they built that big Capitol building.
1: That record stack building.
0: Yeah, it looks like it, yeah.
1: Yeah.
0: Out in California, yeah. Well, great music and great memories every Sunday morning right here on FM 100.7, The Ticket. And the Ragtime Rick Radio Extravaganza is brought to you in part by Park & Company Insurance, 5749 Park Center Court. That's off Holland, Sylvania Road, just a little bit north of the Central Avenue Strip. At Park & Company, they are an independent insurance agency. They represent many fine insurance companies, but mainly they represent you. And they will find for you the insurance coverage that you need from the right company at a price that you can afford. And in the studio today, we have Jim Park himself on the Ragtime Rick Radio Extravaganza. And just about every Sunday morning, just about this time, I turn to him and say, "Hello there, Jim. What's going on these days in the world of insurance?"
1: Well, hey there, Ragtime Rick. You know, at Park Insurance, we're always pretty busy. And one of the things that we do right now in the world of insurance in general, compared to this time last year, the pricing is pretty much leveled out. And so we don't see these big spikes that we did last year. But that doesn't necessarily mean that everybody's insurance costs the same or that there's not a better deal to be had out there. Every month at Park Insurance, we go through and we pull up all of the policies that we have that are going to renew. And we put them in a grid, your name, what company you're with, how much your auto is, how much the home is, the umbrella, all that sort of thing. And then we complete that grid using all of the other insurance companies that we have to see if we can perhaps, get better coverage or better pricing. And we do this on all of our renewals. And it's surprising to me how... I just did one on Friday. Somebody showed it to me at the office. And here was a guy, and his policy renewed. It was about the same price as it was last year at this time. But something happened. He moved into a different tier with one of these companies, and his price went down if we moved him, like, by $800 a year. It was amazing.
0: So he just moved into a different company with the same coverage and saved $800 a year?
1: Yeah, but last year when we did it, it didn't work out that way.
0: Okay, so.
1: So something changes. You know, the insurance companies in these days, there are so many factors, you know, so many things that they use to determine what your insurance price is going to be. Back in the old days, if we were talking about car insurance, it was like, how old are you? What kind of car do you have? And do you have any tickets? And that was about all you needed. But these days, all sorts of things apply. So it's really hard to tell. And the only way to really tell is to sit right down there and really shop this. Now, for the average person that wants to do this on their own, it's not really that easy. First of all, if you try to do it online, you'll find out that there is no insurance site that lets you go down your policy that you have, check off the coverages that you have, and compare them to the same coverages with that company. Interestingly enough, you just really can't do that. If you try to quote your car insurance online, they'll come up with some pre-designed coverage that they think is right that necessarily doesn't necessarily have anything to do.

0: agents. We represent a lot of insurance companies, but as Rick likes to say, mainly we represent you. And that means that we try to go to bat for you every year, do this comparison, and let you know if there's something better out there. If you'd like to give us a call, our number is 419-474-8135. That's 419-474-8135. Give us a call at Park Insurance. If you want to talk to me, you can. But I'll tell you what, we've got lots of folks at Park Insurance that are ready to answer the phone and help you with your insurance situation. And I always like to say that when you call Park Insurance at 419-474-8135, you will get a real person that will answer the phone. And they'll connect you with a real person that can help you with your insurance issues. And if you talk to somebody yesterday, there's no problem talking to that same person again today. So give us a call at Park Insurance.
1: There you go. Park and Company Insurance. Give them a call, 419-474-8135. You'll talk to a real person. And you can even ask for that person by name if you have any other questions later on, which is something. Good luck doing that with some of these internet companies.
0: No way.
1: No, you don't even know what city you're talking to.
0: And the person you're talking to may not even really be a person. You know, we were just talking about that. It could be some AI-generated pretend person.
1: Yeah, I've had that happen a lot lately. In fact, you got to be careful of some of those telephone calls you got.
0: Yeah.
1: I got one earlier this week saying that I had won the Publisher's Clearinghouse sweepstakes, and they were going to deliver a check for $2 million plus a brand new Mercedes-Benz to me that very afternoon.
0: Wow.
1: And all I had to do was have a $200 gift card for Amazon ready when they got there.
0: Yeah, okay.
1: Well, I certainly reported that to the Federal Trade Commission, and I don't know what's going to happen on that. But
0: that stuff goes on all the time.
1: So you got to be careful. You really have to be careful. And with Park and Company Insurance, you can be sure that the insurance coverage that you're getting is exactly what they represent it to be. And that's really important when it comes time to file a claim.
0: And you know what else you can do at Park Insurance? You can actually come over. We have a real office with real people in it.
1: That's right.
0: And if you would like to stop by and meet us and actually spend a few minutes, talk about your insurance situation, you know, try doing that with the .com. I don't think I can drive over to .com, but you can drive over to Park Insurance at 5749 Park Center Court.
1: Absolutely. Park and Company Insurance, one of the fine sponsors of the Ragtime Rick Radio Extravaganza on FM 100.7, The Ticket. Well, we're going to get back to music right now, and I mentioned that the song that we just played, A Fine Romance, came from the 1936 motion picture Swing Time, which starred Fred Astaire and Ginger Rogers.
0: Yeah.
1: But there was another song in that same motion picture that won the Academy Award that year, and it was also written by Dorothy Fields and Jerome Kern, a great team of songwriters, and it was recorded later that year by Billie Holiday and sounded like this. All right, wait a minute. All right, we're having an intermittent problem here. Let's see if I can get this to keep playing.

0: Sitting on the beach, she digs her toes into the warm sand. She hugs her knees, and she gazes out over the ocean. The surf pushes an irregular line of foam onto the shore, just short of the sandpipers, tiptoeing along its edges. The morning sun scatters diamonds on the waves that sparkle, then quickly disappear. She whispers the word diamonds, looking at the diamond on her finger. Is what they say true? Are diamonds forever? Is he really the one? She wiggles her toes in the sand. A voice calls to her from down the beach. She looks up, sees him coming toward her, smiling. How you doing? He asks. You ready for tomorrow? She looks directly into his eyes. No, she says, not for tomorrow. For forever. A diamond from Brewer Freeman Jewelers, now and forever. 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

0: Johnny Mathis, An Early Autumn. That was a request from Mr. Bill in Elmore, Ohio. He wrote this week, a new season is here. Autumn, a beautiful time of the year. He said, I can't think of anyone better than Johnny Mathis to add some atmosphere and style to this first weekend of autumn. An early autumn is just what we need to get in the groove. And a cold glass of apple cider topped off with a powdered sugar donut. Well, I don't know about the donut part, but there you go. Early autumn by request on the Ragtime Rick Radio Extravaganza. 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And the Ragtime Rick Radio Extravaganza is brought to you in part by The Ribcage, a wonderful place for dinner in Maumee, Ohio. The Ribcage is located at 144 Chesterfield Lane, directly across Conant Street from that huge Meijer store in Maumee, Ohio. The Ribcage is open for dinner Wednesday through Saturday. They serve award-winning baby back ribs. And on Friday nights, they also serve prime rib. But you don't order, but you do not need to order ribs to have an excellent dinner at the Ribcage.
1: That's right. You do not need to order ribs to have an excellent dinner at the Ribcage. As a matter of fact, just about anything you're hungry for is probably represented at the old Ribcage over there, wouldn't you say?
0: I would say, and I just had dinner there the other night.
1: I know you did. I called you. I was returning a call to you, and you pick up, and I find out you're at the Ribcage. And I saying, well, I'm not at the Ribcage. And I... Did you order yet? Yeah, we already ate. I'm thinking I could have been at the Ribcage.
0: Well, yeah, we just kind of impulsively met there because I was coming south on Reynolds Road and my wife was coming north on Conant Street, and we spoke on the phone and where are you? Well, I'm coming up to the corner there of like that Meijer store, and it's like, well, so am I from the opposite direction.
1: That's right, and your roads meet at the Ribcage.
0: That's right, and that's where we met.
1: Well, you know, and of course the first thing I asked is, what did you guys have?
0: Well, I had the steak sandwich, and that was absolutely great, which, yep, of course it always is.
1: One of my favorites, too.
0: I had the steak sandwich. My wife had the Greek salad, but she had the steak on it,
1: uh-huh,
0: and she said that was fantastic.
1: Well, there you go. You know, everything's good at the Ribcage. Their menu is really extensive. It's got a section for seafood. It's got the steaks. It's got the chops. It's got a lot of appetizers. It's got sandwiches. Just about anything you could think of is on the menu. But if you didn't think of it, they every day have a specials board that's got another dozen or so things on it that you can pick. So I should say that no matter what your taste is, you can probably find it at the Ribcage.
0: That's right. And they've got some fantastic appetizers. We didn't have the mozzarella sticks this time. We had the fried clams as an appetizer.
1: Oh, those fried clams. Can't beat those.
0: Yeah, I always like that. So, yeah, that's one of the other choices at the Ribcage. But there's all sorts of great choices of excellent appetizers, terrific dinners, and, of course, all of the daily specials that they list every day. And, in fact, my son showed up.
1: Yeah? And what did JB have?
0: Well, he said... Yeah, Johnny Trumpet said, I'd like the beef stroganoff. And that wasn't even up on the specials board. But they said, oh, yeah, we've got some of that.
1: So, of course, they can make everything to order anyway. They could probably whip up some beef stroganoff.
0: Well, they did, and he had it, and he said it was fantastic, and he loved it, and he had a great time, and we all did. And it was just kind of an impulsive, well, we're in the neighborhood, let's stop, and we did.
1: Well, that's the beauty of the Ribcage, because you can just stop in, and part of the cool thing about it is that restaurant's divided into two sections. There's that bar area over there on the left side as you're walking in, and in there, of course, there's a little bit of fun and frivolity going on. You can eat at the bar. They've got some tables set up there, so you can get that whole menu in the bar area, or you can just have a little conversating with some of the people that are sitting at the bar. But if you want something just a little bit more formal, and I say just a little bit, you go into the dining area there, no televisions. You can just sit down, order your meal, have a great dinner, and you can usually get over there at the spur of the moment and make it work either on one side of the restaurant or the other.
0: Absolutely. And I'll tell you what, the food is great no matter where you sit at the Ribcage.
1: Yep.
0: And they've got full bar service, and Brenda makes a terrific Long Island iced tea, or so I'm told.
1: Yeah, that's the rumor.
0: Yes. She also makes a pretty good margarita, I'm told, and I have not tried one there. But who knows? Maybe one of these days I will. But the whole point is, you'll have a great time and a great dinner if you stop at the Ribcage. They're open Wednesday through Saturday. They open at 5 p.m. for dinner. And boy, It's well worth the trip.
1: Absolutely.
0: The Ribcage, located at 144 Chesterfield Lane, directly across Conant Street from that huge Meijer store in Maumee, Ohio. 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We're going to get back to music now on the Ragtime Rick Radio Extravaganza. I believe it was Joe who called a little while ago, and he said he'd like to hear from Dean Martin. So here we go. Here's Dean Martin on the Ragtime Rick Radio Extravaganza.

0: hearts are lighter when you're wearing a great big smile.
1: Dean Martin, by request on the Ragtime Rick Radio Extravaganza, Powder Your Face with Sunshine. Well, that's a pretty happy song.
2: A happy tune.
1: Yeah, it is. We also got a request this week from John from Florida. John from Florida always has some interesting requests, and this week he wrote, can you play Tico Tico as played by the one and only Ethel Smith on the Hammond organ?
2: Boy, I've seen her play that. She's got a video, you know.
1: I didn't know she had any videos.
2: Oh, she does. She's sitting there at the old B3 with three or four gals standing around, and they say, Ethel, play us your specialty. And she gets in there and Tico Tico's her little fingers right off.
1: Well, I'll tell you what. John from Florida says she is the only organist I know who can play the pedals in high heels and not miss a note.
2: No, I don't know. It didn't show that part. But I'll tell you what, this is something to hear, and it really is something to see. This gal was amazing.
1: All right, well, let's hear from Ethel Smith now on the Hammond organ, a little Tico Tico. Yes, we're going to hear from Ethel Smith on the Hammond organ, a little Tico Tico on the Ragtime Rig Radio Extravaganza.

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0: Rosemary Clooney, and I Want to Be a Sideman on the Ragtime Rick Radio Extravaganza. And I'll tell you what, you had whoever wrote that song had to be a band leader.
1: You're right, because a sideman probably couldn't figure out how to do it, having been a sideman for a long time.
0: Well, right. A sideman probably wouldn't have figured out all of those things.
1: No, it's the sideman goes up to the band leader and says, you know how crappy my life is? And he says, wait a minute. And he whips out some variant of that song, you know?
0: Yep. Well, there you go. Well, I was...
1: It's a matter of perspective, you know?
0: A little tongue-in-cheek, but there's a lot of truth rings through on that particular song.
1: Yeah, I was smiling.
0: Rosemary Clooney, I Want to Be a Sideman. Yeah, well, there you go. Great music and great memories every Sunday morning, starting at 6 a.m. and going up till the hour of 10 o'clock on the Ragtime Rick Radio Extravaganza on FM 100.7, The Ticket. Well, you probably remember that a few weeks ago we played the selection Chattanooga Choo Choo, which was from...
1: Oh, the long version, I remember.
0: Right, we played that from the Sun Valley Serenade motion picture, in which that was featured along with Glenn Miller and his orchestra.
1: Mm-hmm.
0: Well, the Glenn Miller Orchestra actually made two motion pictures. One of them was Sun Valley Serenade. The other one was called Orchestra Wives.
1: I don't know that one.
0: And an interesting thing about that movie is that the fellow who played the part of the bass player, he didn't really play bass, but he played the part of the bass player for the plot of the movie.
1: Yeah?
0: It was Jackie Gleason.
1: Oh, really?
0: Yeah. And that's when they said, oh, this guy's never going to make it. Because this was in the 1940s. And
1: So he played the part of a bass player.
0: He played the part of the bass player in that motion picture, yes. Orchestra Wives was the name of the motion picture. But do you remember the name of the song that came out of that particular movie?
1: Well, I don't even remember the movie, much less the tune. Right?
0: Well, you would certainly know the song, and the song that came from that motion picture, Orchestra Wives, went like this.

0: original Glenn Miller Orchestra under the direction of Glenn Miller himself. And I've Got a Gal in Kalamazoo. That's from the motion picture Orchestra Wives.
1: Brings back memories to me.
0: It certainly does. I remember those days, too, when your sister was attending Kalamazoo College.
1: That's right, and we found that song, and I bet I bought 10 copies of that 45 to pass out to her and her friends up there at Kalamazoo College.
0: Yeah, I remember. You used to go into the Seligman's record store every week and order another copy of that.
1: Yeah, before I'd go up to visit, she'd say, can you get me another copy of that record? Because apparently they were sold out in Kalamazoo. But fun times, fun memories, which is what you get right here on the Ragtime Rick Extravaganza, you know.
0: All right. Well, they knew you as a regular customer at Seligman's. Oh, here's the guy that always buys the I Got a Gal in Kalamazoo record. Yeah, he's here for another one.
1: Yeah, they'd say, why are you buying all these copies? And I'd be all, because I like it.
0: I imagine they eventually figured it out, but I'm not positive about that.
1: That was a great little store. That was fantastic. Remember they had his master's voice with the nipper, the blaster
0: had,
1: thing or whatever.
0: They had the big nipper,
1: statue,
0: yeah.
1: The big nipper.
0: Yeah, the big one there, yeah, in the front window. And then that was when they were on Sylvania Avenue near Willie's Parkway. And then
1: right.
0: They moved later on out farther, like west of DeVos School, not too far from Craig's Pianos and Keyboards.
1: No, I remember both the places. But remember back then, you go to the record store and you'd pick out your record. They had the rooms in the back where you could go back and play the record and listen to it.
0: Yeah, you could do that.
1: You
0: could listen to a number of them before you decided which ones you wanted.
1: That was really... Times have changed.
0: Yeah, they've changed a lot. And well, now you don't even need to have a phonograph. You just have a computer and an...
1: Yeah.
0: You know, and internet access, and you can hear just about any song you'd like if you know where to find them.
1: Well, sure. But there's a lot to be said for those old days, too. That was a lot of fun.
0: Yeah, it was a whole lot of fun. And I was in Seligman's Record Mart, the newer place on Sylvania, when they closed the final time. I was there when they closed up shop and said, okay, that's it. We're out of business now. And I drank champagne with the owners, and they gave me a little cardboard cutout of Roy Rogers, which they had on display there.
1: Mm-hmm.
0: They had a couple extra copies, so they gave one to me.
1: Probably passed out with those Sons of the Pioneer records, huh?
0: Probably, yeah.
1: Yeah.
0: Whatever it was, but but everybody autographed the back of it, so I've
1: got
0: it.
1: That's pretty cool.
0: It was a little cardboard thing with a stand that folded out from it so you could stand it up on the counter.
1: That was a great place. I remember you told the story. You went in there looking for something, and they couldn't find it, and then they finally said, but we have it on a 78.
0: That's right. In fact, that was, I'll tell you what song that was. That was Play a Simple Melody, sung by Gary Crosby and Friend.
1: I've heard you play that song on the air before.
0: Yes, I have. Well, what happened is I went in to Seligman's, and I said, you know, this was in the days of Ragtime Ricks, and I said, you know, that song would be perfect for the background music.
1: Sure.
0: And I used to make the background music tapes. That's when we used cassettes before CDs came along. And so I didn't have a copy of Play a Simple Melody, but I heard it on the radio, and I said, that would be a perfect song to put on the background tapes. So I went to Seligman's and said, hey, do you have a copy of Gary Crosby and Friend? It was Bing and Gary Crosby that sang the song.
1: That was the Friend part.
0: Yeah. Right. Gary Crosby, of course, was Bing Crosby's oldest son. So I went in and asked them if they had a copy of it, and they said, oh, sorry, that song has never been issued on an album. It's only been issued as a single, as a 45, and they've run out of them, and they haven't reissued them. They haven't made them over again. It's unavailable. It's out of print. Sorry, we've ordered them, but we can't get them. And I said, doggone it. I was hoping to have that song. I really wanted to have a copy of it. And they said, well, sorry, you're not going to find it anywhere because they don't make it anymore. They don't stock it. We can't order it. And I said, that's a shame. And they said, but if you want it on a 78, we've got a brand new one for you. It was what they call today new old stock.
1: Yeah, but that's okay with you, right?
0: That was fine with me. I got the 78 RPM record and put it on the background tapes at Ragtime Ricks, and everybody enjoyed it, and nobody cared what it came off of. It was a 78 RPM record, but it was in great shape.
1: Well, those were the days. But now, if you want to listen to that kind of music, the only place to do it is right here on the Ragtime Rick Radio Extravaganza, if you ask me.
0: Well, that is rather true. And, you know, we're talking about Bing Crosby. I think it might be fun to hear Bing Crosby from one of his performances where he was goofing around with a fellow who he really admired and looked up to when he was just getting his start in show business.
1: Who would that be?
0: That was Al Jolson. He really was a huge influence on Bing Crosby. And in the old days of radio and even recording, Jolson and Crosby got together.
1: Oh, yeah, I know what's coming.
0: Well, they recorded a couple of different songs. This one is probably the more tame of the two.

0: you're a guest here today. Don't you think you ought to start this tune?
1: No, I don't think so, Bing. I may be a guest and all that, but I think you ought to start it.
0: Well, it was written a little before my time. I'm afraid it might date me.
1: Date you?
0: Yeah.
1: Don't tell me the first time you heard this song is when your mama had you on a lap, you know, listen to me singing.
0: Oh, no, no. I came to the show on a go-devil that
1: day. A go-devil?
0: Yes.
1: Well, Bing, look, let's stop this kidding. I think you ought to start it.
0: No, you ought to start it, really.
1: No, you start it,
0: please. You think so?
1: Yeah, I think so.
0: Well, if you insist.
1: Mm-hmm.

0: that's the mighty Xander himself playing it.
1: Oh, yeah, that's him. Ain't nobody else.
0: Boy, he's a riverboat man.
1: Riverboat? What do you know about riverboats?
0: Oh, I made many a happy buck on them riverboats.
1: Playing in the band?
0: No, no. Making four the hard way.
1: Two deuces,
0: that's
1: huh?
0: That's it.

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0: Benny Ball and his Jazzmen, a song that was featured in the motion picture The King and I, The March of the Siamese Children.
1: Well, that's what it was, but it didn't sound like it did in the movie to me.
0: No, it didn't sound anything like it did in the movie, but that was Kenny Ball and his Jazzmen. That was the band that made Midnight in Moscow popular.
1: Mm-hmm.
0: And boy, they did a great job on both of those songs. And there you go. Great music every Sunday morning right here on FM 100.7, The Ticket. It's the Ragtime Rick Radio Extravaganza, which is brought to you in part by Sebastiano's Italiano, a little jewel in South Toledo. Sebastiano's Italiano is an independent chef-owned Italian restaurant located at 4448 Heather Downs Boulevard, right across the street from the Stranahan Theater. Sebastiano's Italiano is open for dinner Monday through Saturday. They open at 5 p.m., and they've got some excellent appetizers. They've got full bar service.
1: Oh, yeah.
0: A nice wine list.
1: Absolutely.
0: Some excellent craft beers on hand.
1: Mm-hmm.
0: Terrific desserts.
1: Mm-hmm.
0: And the place is family friendly.
1: Well, that's just about everything a guy would need in a fine Italian restaurant right here in Toledo. You can't get any more than that, right?
0: No, it doesn't get a whole lot better than that.
1: It really
0: doesn't. The whole thing about it is, we used to say that Sebastiano's Italiano was one of Toledo's best-kept secrets.
1: Yeah, well, the word's out.
0: Not much of a secret anymore. Everybody's learning that Sebastiano's is such a great place to go for dinner.
1: Well, yeah, but don't you want to go to a place that's a great place?
0: Well, yeah, except you got to be careful because sometimes
1: it gets busy, I know.
0: It gets busy enough that they don't have any room for anybody else.
1: But that's okay. I'd rather call and make the reservation at a nice, busy place, bustling, busy, great food, than be walking someplace I'm the only person there, you know?
0: Well, that's right.
1: And they kind of wonder, what's going on here? Yeah. That's not what happened at Sebastiano. You got to call ahead of time.
0: That's right. It's a good idea to call ahead of time for a reservation, and that way you'll be sure that there's a table ready and waiting for you when you get there.
1: Well, that's exactly right, because when you get there, what's in store for you there is some great food. It's really all hand-prepared by the chef in the, you know, right there in the morning. He doesn't get this food brought in. He actually makes everything from scratch, right?
0: Well, yeah, the chef gets there early in the
1: early
0: morning.
1: Early in the morning.
0: Starts making all the dough, making all of the pasta.
1: Yeah, he's rolling
0: baking
1: out that,
0: all the bread, yeah.
1: He's rolling out that ravioli, yeah.
0: Oh, yeah.
1: He's manufacturing that manicotti.
0: Yeah, all of the pasta is made there by hand on premises.
1: But the most important thing he does.
0: Oh, he simmers all those sauces.
1: That's the most important thing because nobody wants a semi-simmered sauce.
0: No, you want that sauce to be balanced and... And that's what happens. They simmer those sauces all day long, so they're perfect when you get there.
1: Well, that's exactly right, and you'll appreciate it right away because there's nothing like a well-simmered sauce with your Italian dinner, and you're going to get it right there at Sebastiano's. But, you need to call and make a reservation, right?
0: That's right, and you can make that reservation by calling Sebastiano's Italiano at 419-382-0615. 419-382-0615. That's Sebastiano's Italiano. Call up, make that reservation, 419-382-0615, and you'll get a dinner that you can just brag about.
1: And you can just assume that the sauce is going to be properly simmered, but you may not know what ravioli he's rolled out. So you can ask when you're making that phone call, what's the ravioli of the day?
0: Yeah, there is a different ravioli every day, and of course, the chef not only makes the ravioli, but he prepares every dish for every customer as they're ordered, so you won't find any better quality or consistency than that anywhere.
1: That's why it's so popular. Give him a call.
0: That's right. Sebastiano's Italiano, 419-382-0615, located on Heather Downs Boulevard across from the Stranahan Theater. Sebastiano's Italiano, one of the fine sponsors of the Ragtime Rick Radio Extravaganza on FM 100.7, The Ticket. Well, as long as we're going to an Italian restaurant, let's hear from an Italian singer, a fellow named Perry Como, on the Ragtime Rick Radio Extravaganza.

0: Perry Como in a song called what's the name of that? I should know that. That's And I Love You So. That was the name of it. Okay, I was trying to outguess myself. And I Love You So is the name of the song. Great music and great memories every Sunday morning right here on FM 100.7, The Ticket. And you're listening to the Ragtime Rick Radio Extravaganza, which is brought to you in part by Brower Freeman Jewelers in the Ottawa Hills Place, which used to be known as the Ottawa Hills Shopping Center. They've changed the name of it, but Brower Freeman Jewelers hasn't moved. And Brower Freeman Jewelers has been around longer than any of us. They've been in business since 1877, and my goodness, that is a long, long time. And Brower Freeman Jewelers is still doing just fine, but don't look for a bunch of really old people working there. There's a beautiful crowd of nice young ladies working at Brower Freeman Jewelers, and one of them happens to be on the other end of our telephone line right now, and that's Rachel from Brower Freeman Jewelers. Good morning, Rachel.
1: Good morning. How are you?
0: I'm doing fine, even though we've had a couple of little technical glitches this morning. I think we got them all fixed. So we're having a great time this morning, and we're playing some fun songs and having a good time on the extravaganza. How are things at Brower Freeman?
1: Things at Brower Freeman are great. We've been really busy this week. We've met a lot of new people, seen some new faces in the store. It's always really fun to meet new customers and, of course, you know, get to catch up with our old customers that we've known for years. And I had a particularly interesting project finish up this week I thought was really fun. When I had a couple bring in one of their grandmother's rings that she had recently passed away, but she had this beautiful nine stone diamond ring, and they wanted to give each of the brothers and sisters a pair of diamond studs from this ring. So we got to make four pairs of diamond studs, and then with the remaining diamond left over, we made a beautiful diamond pendant. So it was fun for each of the recipients of the earrings to come in to pick up their earrings and to meet them, and everybody was really happy that they got a special piece of jewelry from their grandmother.
0: Yeah, that sounds really fascinating, but it sounds really like a great way, because, you know, when you have one piece of jewelry like that, you can't divide it among all the different granddaughters, if you will. But when you make four different pieces for four of different grandchildren, everybody gets something, and that's amazing.
1: It was really cool. It actually like worked out perfectly. You know, sometimes it takes a little bit of maneuvering to, you know, get it just right, but this one just like landed into place wonderfully.
0: Well, that sounds really great. And I know you do a lot of custom work at Brower Freeman, but this one sounds like it was kind of a little maybe out of the ordinary, just a little bit.
1: We do a lot of makeovers with people's jewelry, but typically we don't divide a piece into that many different pieces. You know, the one ring became essentially five different pieces of jewelry. Typically, you know, we do a makeover and it becomes just one thing. But so it was really fun to see that kind of come to life.
0: Yeah, it would really have to be. And like you say, every one of those grandkids got something that they'll be able to cherish, and they'll know that that was a gift from their grandmother.
1: Absolutely. That was the best part.
0: I'll bet they were all excited to see them, too.
1: They were. And the thing with diamond studs, it's something that you can have, you know, wear for a lifetime. Diamond studs are so easy to wear. They look good, you know, anywhere from a fancy event to just running errands or going to the grocery store. It's something that you feel like people feel that they can just wear all the time.
0: Yeah, I would agree with that. Diamond studs are always appropriate. You can certainly wear them any place, no matter how fancy the place may be. And you can even wear them for casual occasions, and it's not going to look out of place.
1: No, people typically just put them in and leave them in and come see us, and we'll clean them.
0: Right. Well, That's, of course, one of the important things, and that's something I talk about with David, but maybe you should mention it, too, how jewelry will, diamonds will last forever, and jewelry will, of course, hold up very well, but it never hurts to have a little maintenance done, a little cleaning and adjusting and that sort of thing.
1: No, and that the cleaning and the inspections is something that we love to do. It's always complimentary, and we do that for you while you wait. And it doesn't have to be from our store. It can be anything that you have. We just want to make sure that the jewelry you own is in great condition, and you can feel like when you put that ring on, you know the prongs are good, the stones are tight. And if we do happen to find something, we'll let you know, and we'll give you an estimate to repair the piece.
0: Right, but the inspection is absolutely free, and the cleaning is absolutely free. Isn't that correct?
1: That's correct, yes, and you can do it. We really recommend, you know, 2 to 3 times a year have all your pieces cleaned, but you can certainly come much more than that.
0: Right, well, and I'm sure it depends on how often you wear a particular piece, how often it needs to be cleaned. If it's a diamond wedding ring or engagement ring, you probably wear it every day, and so it's going to have a lot harder use than maybe a ring or a necklace or earrings that you only wear every once in a while.
1: Absolutely. Rings, we find that engagement rings and earrings especially need cleaned a little bit more than, you know, 2 to 3 times a year. But it's fun. When we're done with it, it looks like a brand new piece sometimes.
0: Yeah, and that's really wonderful. You bring out the beauty in those items. And your cleaning isn't just like putting them in a jewelry dishwasher or something. It's an ultrasonic cleaning, isn't it?
1: Yes, it's a heated ultrasonic with special jewelry cleaner. And we let that soak for a little bit, and then we hand brush it. And then we have a steam cleaner that just really gets everything out of the hard-to-reach, you know, places within the piece. So it's kind of a 3-step process, and it really makes a big difference.
0: Right, but the whole point is this is something that you cannot do yourself at home. You can't really

0: better pearl strand. The classic pearl strand is always beautiful, but we've been seeing some really neat designs come in, with chain kind of mixed into it, or just a different take on the classic pearl. We just recently got in a beautiful long strand of pearls, but it has the most beautiful gold medallions strung through it, and I'm very excited about it. It's just a cool look. It layers beautifully with everything. So pearls have been really fun lately. Also, we have a wonderful collection of sapphires right now for September's birthstone. Sapphire is probably one of our most asked for gemstones. It just comes in all different colors of blue, and it's really fun and very easy to wear.
1: Well, that sounds like a real popular item then. And I was just going to ask you something else, and I can't, and I I it slipped my mind at that point. But oh yeah, you can restring pearls too, isn't that right? When somebody has pearls and all of a sudden the necklace or whatever that they're on is starting to wear, you can restring those, isn't that correct?
0: Oh, absolutely. We do a beautiful job restringing. It's all done with the knots in between, and we do restring with the silk thread. So that is really important too, because that's going to clean up in between the pearls, and it just makes the whole strand look better, and you don't have to worry about it, breaking. Over time, every strand will need to be restrung. It just depends on how often you wear them, but our goldsmith does a beautiful job with that as well.
1: Well, there you go. And now you have two goldsmiths that work at Brewer Freeman, isn't that right?
0: We do. We have a new young lady. Her name is Haley. She's actually working directly with our main goldsmith, and she's learning a lot from her. She's very interested in learning pretty much everything, and she's actually been doing a lot of the restringing too. She just loves that, loves laying out the necklace. So yeah, she's also very talented, so we're lucky to have them both.
1: Yeah, I should say so. Well, you better let everybody know exactly when you are open so they know when to visit you at Brewer Freeman.
0: We are open Monday through Friday, 10 to 5:30, and Saturdays, 10 to 3.
1: Okay. And if somebody's running a little bit late, what should they do?
0: They are more than welcome to give us a call. If we know they're coming and we can wait around, we're happy to do it.
1: Okay. And that telephone number is 419-536-5272. 419-536-5272. That's Brewer Freeman Jewelers in the Ottawa Hills Place. Are you getting used to the name Ottawa Hills Place now?
0: Just recently, yes. It's still, every time I hear it sounds strange, but then it's like, yes, the Ottawa Hills Place.
1: I know we said Ottawa Hills Shopping Center for so many years. It's one of those things that kind of falls off you, falls right out of you when you're talking, and getting used to saying Ottawa Hills Place has taken me a little while, but it's starting to come for me, and I figured it probably would be for you too.
0: Yes.
1: Well, Rachel, it's a pleasure talking with you. It's always fun to do that, and I'll have to stop in and visit you in person one of these days soon at Brewer Freeman Jewelers in the Ottawa Hills Place, 4328 West Central Avenue, just a little bit west of Talmadge Road. It's always a pleasure, Rachel. We'll do this again soon.
0: Sounds wonderful. Thank you.
1: Well, thank you. That's Rachel from Brewer Freeman Jewelers in the Ottawa Hills Place, one of the fine sponsors of the Ragtime Rick Radio Extravaganza on FM 100.7, The Ticket. And now we're going to get back to music on the Ragtime Rick Radio Extravaganza. Here's a gal named Terry Blaine singing with a piano player named Mark Shane. And according to Terry, you just don't understand.

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0: Northwest Ohio's international champion barbershop quartet, The Ritz, with a song called No, No, Nora on the Ragtime Rick Radio Extravaganza on FM 100.7, The Ticket. And the Ragtime Rick Radio Extravaganza is brought to you in part by Roth Coats and Accessories, which used to be known as Roth Furs, but they've got so many things other than furs to keep you warm when the weather gets cold that Phil Roth decided to rename the place to more accurately describe all the wonderful merchandise they have on hand. And Roth Coats and Accessories is still located at 232 North Erie Street.
1: Downtown.
0: That's right. And they've been downtown for many, many, many years. And they've got a terrific selection of winter coats. And if you have your coat in storage, well, you may think about getting it out of storage. Of course, if you need them to, they'll even deliver it for you. No matter how many coats you have in storage, they only charge a $1 delivery fee, a $10 delivery fee. It's a $10 delivery fee for all the coats you need to have returned, regardless of the number of coats you have. So it's one charge, $10. Even if you have a dozen coats in storage, it's no more money to have them delivered. And on the other end of our telephone line, we have Phil Roth himself, who will explain this stuff a lot more carefully than I do. Good morning, Phil.
2: Good morning, Rick. Man, it's a beautiful, beautiful fall morning, and you can smell the fall in the air, and it's wonderful. And everything is humming around our store. We're getting so many people in from other cities, it's unbelievable. And we're doing a lot of cleaning and repairing of coats. People inherit coats, and they need cleaning, they need repairing, and we do a lot of alterations. We have a wonderful staff that's been there for years, and we're doing a job that nobody else is doing. You know, there used to be 15 furriers in Toledo, and now we're the only ones, and we're really surviving, and we're very happy to do it, even though I'm getting a little bit older and for our stores for sale. People whoever buys it will I have a definite advantage, you know, that with our workforce, and I'll stay and help them. And we're here for hope for another 126 years. This is 126, going on 127th. My father started in New York, and we ended up in Toledo. So it's a wonderful city, and we're happy, and we've been here for all these years. We've been in this building now for 89 years. So,
0: my goodness,
2: you know, we've been there for, pardon?
0: I said, my goodness, that's a long time, in the same building for 89 years.
2: Yes, it is. It's a wonderful old building, and we're there, and we're happy to be there. Anyways, we have our own parking lot. Do not park across the street. The streets aren't busy at all. It's easy to come downtown. It's very easy, and all you have to do is we buzz in, and we'll go in, and we'll advise you on your coats. I already bring in 13 coats in Friday, and 11 of them were not real. So I told her we can't work on them. We don't want to work on them. Two of them were real. We're going to fix them up for her. But the other ones, we don't do anything with. So, like I say, bring them in, and we'll tell you if they're real or not. And she inherited them from her mother. But You know, it's people don't know, and they a lot of times think they have a big treasure, and they already got it. You have to remember, they're just clothes, and sometimes they're not worth anything, and other times they're worth something for the memories for you. So we'll be there Monday through Friday right now from 10 to 3, Saturday 10 to 2. If you're going to be after these hours, give me a call and I'll wait for you. Our fall hours will start probably in a couple of weeks. I'll be there to 4 o'clock, but not now. It's still summertime and it's still good golfing weather, and
0: yeah, well, it's officially autumn, but it still feels pretty good outside. It's a beautiful day today, isn't it?
2: Oh, it's a gorgeous day. Absolutely gorgeous day. Good football day, too. And so, consequently, it's fun to be out there and in the sunshine. So we'll be here in the store Monday through Friday, 10 to 3. Phone number is 419-248-3345. If you have any questions, give us a call. We have wonderful people who answer the phone. It's tough for me sometimes because the people talk so low. My hearing is not what it used to be. So consequently, somebody else will be talking on the phone.
0: Right. Well, especially when people talk on their cell phones anymore, sometimes they're talking across the room on the phones, and it's hard to understand what they're saying.
2: Oh, absolutely. I know. You're right there. So yeah, sometimes cell phones are good. Sometimes they're not so good. So
0: right, exactly.
2: See what we can do for you, and
0: so you're open Monday. You're open Monday through Friday, 10 a.m. till 3 p.m. and Saturdays 10 to 2 now.
2: Yes.
0: Okay, so you're back open on Saturdays now, and
2: oh yeah, we're open on Saturdays. And get a lot of people in from out of town. A lot of town people come in on Saturdays. So very happy to service the coast.
0: Sure. And as the weather gets colder and colder, you'll be open longer hours.
2: Oh, the weather gets cold, we'll be open to 4 o'clock on Saturday.
0: Okay.
2: And so, consequently, right now we're there, and we'll be happy to see you. So come down and remember, we have our own parking lot. Do not park across the street.
0: That's right.
2: People sometimes don't understand what I'm saying, but that's what I'm saying.
0: Right. Well, Erie Street's a one-way street, at least on the portion that you're on. So if you're driving north on Erie Street, you're on the right-hand side. You better not be driving the other direction, because then you'll be going
2: against
0: them. Yeah,
2: we're on the right-hand side is right.
0: Yeah. But, you're on the right-hand side of the street, so you just turn in, and there's a parking lot right there. You can take 3 or 4 steps, and you're right to the front door. They'll buzz you in, and you'll be able to see all the terrific coats and all the other accessories at Roth Coats and Accessories.
2: Actually, right. We have some wonderful buys, absolutely wonderful buys. The price of things are going up, and I've cut the price quite a bit on all the goods. So come in and look at them. Wonderful presents. You know, if somebody does a favor for you, you want to buy them a present, we got a lot of jackets you could buy, and as a present. So we have people do that. And we're happy to service all the accounts. so.
0: That's right. You still have those.
2: Good talking to you, Rick.
0: You still have those lamb leather jackets, right? The soft lamb leather jackets.
2: Oh yeah, we got a lot of leathers too. We got a lot of small leathers, beautiful small leathers. So at wonderful prices. The retail for some of them were $600-$800 to sell them for $150.
0: Yeah, that's so amazing. You won't find prices like that anywhere else, but you'll find them at Roth Coats and Accessories downtown.
2: Yeah, that's right, Rick. Thank you very much, and it's good talking to you, and I'll talk to you again next week.
0: You betcha. Well, thank you, Phil. It's always a pleasure talking with you, and we'll see you one of these days back in person at Roth Coats and Accessories, 232 North Erie Street. You say it.
2: Downtown.
0: There you go. We'll talk to you next week, Phil. Thank you. That's Phil Roth from Roth Coats and Accessories, one of the fine sponsors of the Ragtime Rick Radio Extravaganza on FM 100.7, The Ticket. We're going to get back to music now on the Ragtime Rick Radio Extravaganza. We had a request a while ago from, I think it was Billy, who wanted to hear from Ray Stevens.

0: Hey, this is John Graffing, your favorite trumpet player, here to tell you about Rosie's Italian Grill. They're Toledo's best-kept secret, and I'm here to fix that. 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And if you're flying solo, there's plenty of room at the bar. 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

0: Frank Sinatra and Autumn in New York on the first weekend of autumn in the city of Toledo. 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And the Ragtime Rig Radio Extravaganza is brought to you in part by Isaac Demarest Financial Advisor. You will find him at the Edward Jones office at 1609 Henthorne Drive. That's off Holland, Sylvania Road, just a little bit south of Airport Highway. Isaac Demarest is not just a financial advisor, he's my financial advisor. Now, we all know that life changes, and then it changes over and over and over again. And we all know that predicting the unexpected in life is impossible, which is exactly why we call it the unexpected. So when it comes to your financial goals, Isaac Demarest will tell you, just the same way he tells me, there's no way we can predict the future, but we can prepare for it. A job loss, a change in your health, the loss of a loved one, or a worldwide pandemic, or just a few of the things that can seriously derail your financial security. Now, Isaac Demarest will not be able to help you predict those sorts of events, but he can help you prepare for whatever surprises life may present you. Long-term financial success is really a matter of control. There are plenty of things that are out of our control. We certainly can't control the economy, the stock market, the interest rates, or any number of other things, but we can control how we make our own investment decisions, and Isaac Demarest can help you, just the way he's been able to help me, to develop a financial strategy so that you plan for the expected, prepare for the unexpected, and you're ready for whatever the future may have to offer. 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You can reach him at 419-382-9210. That's 419-382-9210. 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Well, a while ago, a month or so ago,
1: yeah,
0: I played a song by the Dorsey Brothers before they broke up their original band. If you remember, it was the Dorsey Brothers Orchestra that was in business until 1935, and that's when Tommy Dorsey got mad and stormed off the bandstand, and started his own band, and Jimmy Dorsey took over the band that they had both led before.
1: Yeah, I remember you telling me about that, and you said, you know, it's probably a good thing because they were both pretty good bands.
0: They were both great bands, and they were all, we had two great bands all during the big band era, if you will, the swing era, the big band years. But I really enjoy some of the songs that the Dorsey Brothers performed. And after I played this one the last time, we got all kinds of phone calls saying, boy, what was that song? And who was that playing it? And this goes all the way back to 1935. But it's the Dorsey Brothers Orchestra with a tune called Tailspin. Have you ever heard that?
1: I don't think so. Let's go.
0: You will now. Here are the Dorsey Brothers.

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0: So they're virtually...
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3: 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At Ventura's, they serve Mexican food the way we've come to know and love it in the Toledo area, along with some fantastic margaritas to wash it all down. 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That's between the Anthony Wayne Trail and the railroad tracks in Maumee, Ohio. Lang's Auto Care. And brought to you this morning by the Ribcage, 144 Chesterfield Lane, directly across Conant Street from that huge Meijer store in Maumee, Ohio. The Ribcage is open Wednesday through Saturday for dinner. And it's a great place to have dinner. And the Ragtime Rick Radio Extravaganza is also brought to you in part by Roth Coats and Accessories, which used to be known as Roth Furs. It's still located at 232 North Erie Street.
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3: 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And Rosie's sister restaurant, Rosaria's on 3rd Street in Perrysburg, Ohio. Both Rosie's and Rosaria's are open 7 days a week for lunch and dinner. And the Ragtime Rick Radio Extravaganza is also brought to you in part by the Hear Right Hearing Center, 6600 Sylvania Avenue at the corner of McCord Road in Saxon Square in Sylvania, Ohio. If you want to hear right, take a trip to the Hear Right Hearing Center. 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And by Sebastiano's Italiano, a little jewel in South Toledo, at 4448 Heather Downs Boulevard, right across the street from the Stranahan Theater. Sebastiano's Italiano is open Monday through Saturday for dinner, and the chef prepares every dish to order. 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

0: Good morning, Toledo. Good afternoon, Columbus. Good evening, Bowling Green, and hello to those of you listening on the internet or wherever and whenever you may be. My name is Joe DeMar, and I'm here with my co-host,
1: Rebecca Wood.
0: And together, she and I will be bringing you a show we call For a Green Future. For a Green Future is a show where we talk about ecology and the environment, and we talk about them in the ways that they affect you, your wealth, your health, your happiness, and the wealth and health and happiness of your friends and your family and your neighbors and the people on your block and the mold and the moss and the algae and the lichen and the fungi and the fun guys out there, because like it or not, everyone and everything is wrapped up all here together on this little planet we call Earth. So we've got a great show for you today. We're just going to chat for the next 10 minutes or so. Unfortunately, this week, we have no guest. When that happens, we like to talk about some ecological principles, basic or advanced. In this case, this week, we'd like to talk to you about mutualism, which is the idea of usually two organisms working in tandem out there in the world. And we've got a pretty deep dive into it, I think. So both of them are being benefited, right? Yes, exactly. Okay. Yes. As opposed to parasitism, for example, which we delved into a couple months ago now.
1: Or there's one where one is being benefited and the other is not being heard.
0: Yes.
1: Commensalism.
0: Yes. After that talk, we'll thank our patrons, without whom this show wouldn't be possible. And then, Rebecca, it'll be time for you to regale us with your lovely tales.
1: I'm going to talk about something which I'm assured is pronounced agastake.
0: Agastake. I have no idea
1: what that is. It's a flower.
0: Oh, okay. Well, we'll look forward to that. And then after that, it'll be ecological news, and that'll be it. This week, we don't usually talk about this politics in general on this show, but it is the season. It's a midterm election year. It's the political season. And we'd like to touch on how politicians aren't talking about the environment. Ads are flooding the airwaves and the radio stations and the billboards everywhere. The estimates are that $11.6 billion have been spent on this election alone so far, which breaks the all-time record 2 years ago in 2024, only $11.4 billion.
1: And I'm really annoyed because the same ads keep keep interrupting my creepypastas.
0: Yes, so this is a very important election.
1: They're way scarier than the stuff about ghouls that I'm listening to and ghosts. Yeah,
0: political ghouls, zombies in office. Yeah, lots of money is being spent. Apparently, this is an important election for some people. But all of these ads have very little talk of the environment and the ecology and the ecosystem and the fate of the world, etc. And they're all petty and focused on their human opponent and how, you know, corruption happens.
1: Does that mean that we've only had this president for 2 years? I thought it was at least five by now. I'm sorry.
0: Well, technically. An organization we like to reference around this time in a year of politics, in the time of politics, is the League of Conservation Voters. It's a victory fund. It's one of the biggest environmental advertiser that exists out there. They publish a list each year of each candidate for, you know, most candidates, I should say, and how they rank on simple metrics about the environment. Unfortunately, even the biggest advertiser, the League of Conservation Voters, spends $4 million out of that $11.6 billion. That's a little underrepresented. There's two examples I want to touch on, though. And one is a very famous one you may have heard of, Susan Collins, currently a sitting United States Senator and up for re-election this year. We actually have a little analysis that the League of Conservation Voters published about her. We'd like to play that for you now.
2: In the state of Maine this year, Susan Collins is up for re-election. There was a point in time where she earned a 100% score on the LCV scorecard. She had a 0% score in 2024, going from 100% to zero. It just shows how extreme she has become. And pitching herself to voters as a so-called moderate, it's simply not the case when it comes to environmental policies. There was a time long ago when she certainly was a champion for our issues. That time has passed, and it is time for Susan Collins' tenure in office to pass as well.
0: So yeah, she's infamous for several reasons, and this is so, perhaps a lesser known one.
1: What, like it, what, one term she went down?
0: No,
1: that
0: no,
1: much?
0: That's across her entire tenure. 16 years, I think.
1: 16 years. Okay, that makes more sense then.
0: Another reason why term limits should be imposed so that people don't change that much.
1: I'm old and resisting becoming evil, so like, you know, good, I have a good, good idea of how long it actually takes you to become evil.
0: We have another example of what the League of Conservation Voters does. This is a parody ad about Derek Francis Van Orden, who is a candidate for Wisconsin's congressional district.
3: Dirty water, sky-high bills, that's right, Wisconsin. A brand new data center could be yours. It's just one easy payment of $80 billion, and your congressman, Derek Van Orden, already gave it to us. He took data center money and gave us a tax break, and now we can build one in your backyard. Act now.
0: So, yeah, I think we think they're pretty fun, these guys. Their stuff is available on YouTube if you want to look and see if your candidate, your preferred candidate, has an entry. And it's just, again, an example of how to bring the environment back into the conversation on a political level.
1: Yeah.
0: Problem is, the League of Conservation Voters, the LCV, is the exception rather than the rules. In terms of the national dialogue, the political landscape, there's no discussion of global warming. It's barely even a topic of conversation, you know, on the news. Rarely is it, you know, touched on by anyone. We talked earlier, previously on this show, about the energy secretary, Chris Wright, calling renewable energy a scam. There's been no pushback on that. There's especially from Democrats. And that kind of complacency legitimizes the lies that they tell, right? Because they don't care about the world being destroyed the way you, the listener, or I do.
1: This is how someone like me with no journalism experience or expertise finds scoops about the environment.
0: Right.
1: Because yeah, no one else is. Yeah, basically.
0: And there's so many topics that if any of these people running for office touched on one of them, seized a hold of one of them, then it would make the whole world, you know, better. Microplastics were an issue a couple months ago, and then it, you know, disappeared again. Falling birth rates, rising sea levels. The current administration, of course, the president has called it all the hoaxes, all hoaxes, and then everybody stops talking about it without any question whatsoever. There is a little bit of discussion, especially the last, I don't know, 2 weeks or so, about fossil fuels, but only about the price and availability of fossil fuels.
1: Yeah.
0: And that kind of misses the point.
1: Well, you know, we might have to have less wars if we didn't have oil to fight over because we had some other kind of cars or transportation.
0: Exactly.
1: You know,
0: well, yeah.
1: There's a fix to this that we're completely ignoring. Like the
0: If we switched to EVs, which is another semi-political issue, everything's a political issue, then we wouldn't have to talk about fossil fuels at all. We
1: and or public transportation. It. Lots of it.
0: We could also talk about ending fossil fuels altogether. But that's a conversation that no one currently at war, military action is ready to talk, ready to say. I mean, we have the best opportunity we've ever had in the world to switch to electric transport. That could be an issue that is being, you know, being pushed by any or all candidates or Democrats or Republicans or independents, but it's not, you know. Both sides are focusing on an end to the war and making fossil fuels cheap again, as opposed to removing our reliance on them entirely. Another thing we wanted to touch on is the very relevant personage these days, Al Gore. This year is the 20th anniversary of The Inconvenient Truth, which made rounds back in the day for being absolute doomsday material and was laughed at in, you know, in on social, on the social media of the time, which was just the news sites, the news channels.
1: Yeah, you can laugh, but get you some wellies because you're going to be laughing in knee-deep water.
0: Yeah. It was remarkably accurate. We've gone through it again ourselves. It actually underestimated several effects, and you can check that yourselves if you're interested. But 20 years after An Inconvenient Truth, Al Gore still believes in the climate fight. He said recently, "We are going to win this," in an interview with The Guardian on 9/23. Our predictions back then were right, but no one knew the magnitude of the fight ahead of us, right?
1: Right.
0: At that time, 20 years ago, we had 20 years.
1: Yeah, right.
0: We could imagine countries moving entirely away from cars to electric vehicles. I think many people were predicting flying cars by 2020, right? When in reality, fossil fuels and lobbyists, climate change deniers, basically captured control of the large governments across the world, or at least seeded them with especially dirty money. But unfortunately, we haven't used the time that we had back then to our best results. Gore said in this interview that he believes the fossil fuel industry is to blame, if you can believe that. He says,
1: I think they might have something to do with it.
0: He says, quote, the industry captured control of too many governments. Mm. And that, unfortunately, is a classic Gore understatement.
1: Right.
0: He says, too many governments, as if even one government being captured would be okay. It's one of the ongoing issues of our world today, unfortunately. He created the Inconvenient Truth documentary after losing the 2000 election, but of course he actually won, as history has shown, the final recount after the 2000 election. Gore was up by more than 20,000 votes, but he didn't fight for an election that he actually won as hard as Trump is currently fighting for the election that he lost.
1: Okay, that was the thing about the Florida and the hanging chads, right?
0: Yes, exactly. Okay. Back then, the rhetoric was also different. Climate was huge in the 2000 elections. We had just survived Y2K a year earlier. That kind of institutionalized the idea that we could have massive societal change. We all just had to, you know, make a couple adjustments. Back in 2000, Al Gore's opponent, of course, George W. Bush, basically was forced to promise that he would fight climate change, global warming. But he didn't. You know, he broke that promise.
1: Like everyone does, seems like.
0: Nowadays, politicians are so world-weary, media is so complacent, et cetera, et cetera. There's no politicians even bothering to commit to say they'll fight global warming. Except there is one area in which there is some pushback going on, especially at the local level, and that's data centers.
1: Yeah, nobody likes them.
0: No, this was something that was forced on us, the public, especially the rural communities. And it turns out that no, there is almost a limit in which we can be pushed around. This is the one environmental issue everybody has seized on to oppose, I should say. And it's a very rare candidate that says, I support data centers. Now, there always has to be some caveat, which is a good sign. Environmental issues related to data centers are, of course, the water use. There's a Google data center in Bexley, Ohio, that uses 1 billion gallons of water per year. That's according to the KOAA Channel 5 on 9/16. But Google claims that the total data center use for the U.S. is only 17 billion gallons per year. If the first is true, then the second can't possibly true, There are 5,000 data centers across the United States is probably closer to using a trillion gallons of water per year.
1: Youch.
0: And of course, there's some edge case lead fringe cases here. They don't evaporate a trillion gallons per year, but they cycle through a trillion gallons, and then we get the output, which can be contaminated by many different things. Microplastics, et cetera, yep. et cetera. And of course, that's independent of the electricity demand, which therefore necessitates the increased electrical consumption of these data centers and also drives up prices for we the people, especially during peak load times, because this is a flat and stable increase all day long, which necessarily means that the peak times, which is usually noon to 3 p.m. On summertime days, it just goes up, right? There's no, like, inverse curve. Wow. They don't turn off the data centers during the peak time. It's just a flat increase. Of course, data centers pollute, as we just talked about. They create no

0: billions of dollars. They can throw millions at just buying tracts of land. Farmland is disappearing across the country, and basically anywhere that there could possibly be a data center. There's probably Google or other big tech companies trying to obtain it. Just here in Wood County, Ohio, there's about 1,000 acres and currently allocated to data centers and their expansions, and that number is growing. We're not fighting them back hard enough. There's not enough legislation to support their...
1: Literally, what lately I've been coming down to Bowling Green to record the show, and on the way, we look out the window, and that data center has just gotten bigger.
0: On 25.
1: Swallowed more farms. More. I don't know what they're using the cranes for, but they got more crane. They got more outbuildings. You know.
0: Yep. Exactly. That just kept growing. And you know what else continues growing exponentially with no sign of slowing down? Cancer.
1: Oh my goodness. So, that's true. Yes.
0: Maybe there's a corollary there. But we can apply this issue where data centers are a large and obvious topic, which with impacts across the board, socially, economically, environmentally, but they're in the public eye. We can apply this issue as a stand-in for all kinds of other eco issues. In fact, I just mentioned cancer a second ago. They are kind of in a parasitic relationship with the United States, the infrastructure we've built over the past couple centuries. They're taking what they need from us and leaving us behind PFAS traces, etc. And, you know, alongside parasitism comes two other kinds of symbiosis. That's commensalism, where, as you suggested, Rebecca, there's one entity that takes from the other without harming it. And then there's also mutualism, which is an association between organisms of two different species in which both benefit. And I think that's kind of a dry description of one of the coolest things in ecology. I mentioned the three types of symbiosis: parasitism, commensalism, and mutualism. Symbiosis is just living together. And so when we think of a symbiotic relationship, technically that's any kind of relationship in which two or more organisms are just in the same space. But mutualism is specifically where both benefit. And there's many examples in nature. I'd like to talk about a bunch with you, the listener. First of all, about you, the listener, because your gut biome, the bacteria and mycoplasms inside your intestines and doing all those suspicious things, that helps us digest food and produce vital nutrients like vitamin K. They get to live down there, and you get to live up here in the realm of consciousness and free will, theoretically. An example that many of you may have heard or studied: ants and aphids. Ants are farming the aphids and keeping them safe from predators. And the aphids are sucking sap out of plants and producing honeydew, which the ants then harvest.
1: Or they got those little spiders that you read about on the internet that they're like kind of big spiders, and they adopt small frogs as pets.
0: Oh, yes.
1: They like to kind of do cleaning like cats do, you know, just get rid of any kind of pests that are trying to eat their offspring or something.
0: I have a friend that I don't disagree with that suggests that spiders are far more intelligent than they're given credit for. I think popular opinion is that spiders are purely instinctual. Yeah, I mean, they can think. They have pets. They have hunting strategies.
1: Apparently, they memorize your routines and know when you're about to come along and, you know, kind of hide. So,
0: yeah, there's got to be some brain equivalent in there somewhere.
1: Yeah.
0: Aphids are actually parasitic to the plants that they consume, but they're mutualistic with ants, which are both a type of symbiosis. A cool example that is everywhere, in fact, in the world, is lichen. Lichen is what you get when you combine a fungus or mycobiont with a photosynthetic

0: partner, which is usually algae, but can also be cyanobacteria. And if you've ever been in any forest ever, I'm sure you've seen the lichen. It has a distinctive look that's different than moss or algae on its own.
1: Or there are those, there's a kind of a bug that lives underwater and gets in the fish's mouth, eats its tongue, and takes the place of its tongue.
0: Ooh, yes, yes.
1: And goes on eating food. That's like data centers levels of parasitism, you know?
0: I'm not sure. They definitely both... That's a fringe one for sure.
1: Yeah, I think that the fish was actually doing fine with its regular tongue. Right. It did not need this thing to come along to replace it.
0: But maybe it's, you know, maybe it's more flexible than the original tongue, so there's some benefit there. I'm not sure. We'll have to look into that. If a viewer knows more about that, send in a comment to us. Lichen are a particularly cool example, not only because the two halves, again, provide for the other mutually. They need each other to survive. The fungus produces water and minerals and protection, and the photosynthesizer gives the pair the food and sugars it needs to survive. But lichens are actually the pioneer species on bare rock.
1: True, yeah.
0: It's the first living thing. If you have a blank rock out there in the wilderness, there will be lichen on it very soon.
1: Yep.
0: And without lichen, there's no succession to higher forms of plant life or even animal life. Once lichen break down enough rocks, that produces soil. That is part of the process of natural degradation of rocks out there in the wilderness. And we talked about that a little bit last week.
1: That's what dirt is, rocks and dead stuff.
0: And that process does take away carbon in the air. So lichen is actually one of those balancing factors in the world at large, in the ecosystem at large, to try to bounce back from how we're currently destroying it. But anyway, in that soil that's produced by lichen breaking down rocks, eventually there comes along fungi that have a mutualistic relationship with green plants. That's a specific kind of symbiosis called mycorrhizal symbiosis. It's 400 million years old. It's one of the longest relationships. Most land plants must have fungi in their process somewhere in order to survive long term. Yeah, this relationship, the mycorrhizal symbiosis, is actually well studied. We referenced njaes.rutgers.edu for this segment. The fungi actually colonize the roots of the plant and then go ahead and feed that plant the water and nutrients that it needs. And actually, it sometimes, usually, extends the roots and allows for communication between different trees.
1: Wow.
0: It's not something you think of when you see, you know, an oak tree in the forest.
1: Yeah.
0: But it's very, very likely that there's fungi underneath the ground connecting it to the other trees in the forest. And that fungi filtering through the water and nutrients that the tree receives actually also competes with and blocks the natural pathogens that might predate on the tree roots or the other plant roots. In return, the plants give the fungi carbohydrates made with the photosynthesis from the greenery above.
1: I keep thinking of this poem, that the line from the poem that goes, something, something, our vegetable love will grow vaster than empires and more slow.
0: Oh, that's nice. That's romantic. Yeah, I mean,
1: he's complaining that this girl won't die, you know.
0: Won't die.
1: Yeah.
0: Well, we'll interpret that in the positive way I suppose. That would be an example of a mutualist relationship, I suppose.
1: There we go.
0: Human and human.
1: That's the dream.
0: So once, you know, in the grand scheme of a flat rock over millions of years becoming soil and then becoming plants and fungi, right? Once a healthy ecosystem is established, we can start seeing some cool commensalism and mutualism with big animals, apart from the building. Now we're into the away from the building blocks and into the complex relationships between thinking beings, theoretically thinking beings, you know. A huge example relative to humans, again, we're always so human-centric on this show, I don't know. a very cool one is the Greater Honey Guide alongside humans. This started with Homo erectus 1.9 million years ago in Mozambique. The Yao community established a long-going, persistent to this day, relationship with the Greater Honey Guide, a bird, and they called that bird to them with a
1: something like that.
0: Something like that. That summoned the bird to them, and then the humans followed the birds to beehives, smashed the beehives, and the humans received honey, and the honey guide ate the wax and the larva of the bees. This is a type of symbiosis because birds can't smash open hives without human fists, and it's very difficult to find a beehive unless you're a bird and already know where it's at. It's a very cool relationship also because the Greater Honey Guide is one of the very few animals that can eat wax from these hives. And so it's kind of like an obligate relationship where the humans
1: You clearly do not remember the 70s when they had those little wax bottles of sugar water that you could...
0: You just ate them?
1: Well, you weren't supposed to, but most people did.
0: And you're still alive?
1: Yeah, I know. It's really amazing that anyone lived through the 1970s.
0: The thing I know about the 1970s is the things you could order from comic books, like the sea monkeys that grow to 10 times their size. Honey guides are also parasitic nesters, like cowbirds or cuckoos. That's a very historic document. And in fact, it's good to remember if you happen to be stranded out there in the African safari. You can try to call a Greater Honey Guide to you and then survive the bee stings to get your food. A cool category of another cool category of this mutualist relationship are the cleaner creatures, like
1: right.
0: the fish, like blue streak neon gobies or cleaner wrasse that set up on coral reefs and will swim directly into the mouths of sharks or groupers or other large mouthed predator fish. They just swim right in and poke around and see what they can eat between the teeth of these fish that obviously can't clean themselves.
1: Oh, and yeah, in some places there are birds that do this for right. large animals.
0: Yes, actually, but it's not the bird you're thinking of. The Egyptian plover is called the crocodile bird, but it does not clean crocodile teeth. It's just nearby crocodiles.
1: Right,
0: they made that association. But oxpeckers in Africa do pull ticks and botflies and other weird surface-level parasites.
1: I heard when they get hungry, though, they will start just like pecking the thing they're supposed to be cleaning to get blood. So
0: well, that's still mutualist.
1: But they're still good when they have parasites. When you have parasites, you know.
0: Yeah, oxpeckers service a lot of large animals like giraffes, rhinos, buffaloes. And there's other examples worldwide, like in the Galapagos Islands. There's the Darwin's finch, which grooms tortoises and iguanas. And it's just, you know, it's cool to think of animals living their lives out there with their own day-to-day routine, maybe. They go to the dentist fish or bird and end up back at their home to follow a honey finch of their own and get their honey or something. But not all mutualist agreements end pleasantly for everyone. There's also famously the example of hunting partners, where, for example, coyotes and badgers often have the same overlapping hunting grounds, and so pursue the same prey together, and whoever kills the critter gets to eat the critter.
1: Yeah, I think it's like something about like the badgers flush things out of their burrows, and then if they make it to the surface, the wolves can have them.
0: Sure. Yeah. Yeah.
1: They catch them while they're running away because they can run a lot faster than badgers.
0: Right. Yeah. ground squirrels and prairie dogs, I think, are their main prey in the in North America anyway. Yeah, it's cool that, you know, this relationship didn't happen naturally, obviously, but didn't happen suddenly. This was an evolutionary tactic across an untold number of years that they just happened to coincide against. And then the, you know, genetics and familiarity with the other species grew. And so now they get to do this and we get to witness it.
1: Or apparently, ravens are sort of in the process of domesticating wolves. Like, we did. Like they make friends with specific wolf cubs when they're little, and then they hunt together when they're older.
0: Oh, that's cool.
1: Because, you know, obviously the ravens are the eyes, yes. You know.
0: And they eat a lot less than a wolf.
1: yeah, definitely. So, yeah, they have pet wolves that hunt for them.
0: this coyotes and badgers, and I suppose wolves and ravens also, are in North America. But we can also compare that to Africa, where jackals and honey badgers share the same territory, but then they do not cooperate well. We have actually seen simultaneous hunts. Well, you know, those scientists out there have seen jackals and honey badgers hunt together, and actually that combination is less effective from both sides, the jackals and the honey badgers, than if they were to hunt separately.
1: So it ends up working, in fact, in benefit of the prey.
0: Yes.
1: Let's slip away while those two are trying to fight each other over who gets to eat us.
0: So it's there's a huge variety of life, and we should probably try to protect it a little more than we are, don't you think, dear
1: Definitely.
0: Listener?
1: Definitely.
0: Another example in popular media from a certain movie I'm not sure I'm allowed to name. Clownfish and sea anemones.
1: Yes.
0: Where the clownfish lure prey into the soft and deceivingly, you know, swaying tendrils of the sea anemones. And in return, they're immune to the paralyzing venom and can live safely and lay their eggs and make a family as safe as can be. One of the most important relationships I want to end on here, this segment about mutualism, type of symbiosis, is of course bees and flowers. Bees take nectar from flowers, and flowers receive the act of pollinization, where they transfer their offspring around to basically everywhere. Flowers evolved about 250 million years ago, and then the relationship, this dynamic between the flying delivery system of...
1: Because they get the pollen on their legs.
0: Yes.
1: Which has the gametes of the flower.
0: That started about 100 million years ago during the mid-Cretaceous period. And that process, that quote-unquote discovery between the bees and the flowers, created a flower explosion. During that time, we have the fossil records. We can clearly identify when this happened, and it's remarkable how much the variety of plant life expanded from huge, you know, things designed to be eaten by dinosaurs to a staggering number of different species of plants and flower. These days, in the modern era, almost everything you can imagine comes from flowers. Berries, tree nuts like almonds, apples, cherries, peaches, plums, vine crops, melons, pumpkins. These are all 100% dependent on bees. That's just how they evolved. This, a few years ago, and still to this day, there was that push to bring bees back and plant wildflowers in your garden. That was no joke. If bees disappeared, that meant everything was gone.
1: Yep.
0: 35% of all human food needs bees to continue. And that, above all else, I think, 100 million years, that showcases how mutualism is literally the base of life on land. The cooperation that is displayed between the two very distinct species, both evolutionarily, socially, you know, predator versus prey, etc. Cooperation is more important than competition in nature. And we encourage you to think about incorporating that into your daily life, especially with our relationship with our patrons. We like to view that as mutualistic. And our patrons, of course, are wonderful, wonderful people who have gone to patreon.com, that's patreon.com, and there they searched for a Green Future. Up popped our Patreon page, and they were able to select a level of donation that worked for them. In other words, they were able to choose the amount that they're putting into our symbiotic relationship. Then they now a little bit comes out of their accounts and comes over to us, and that's how we're able to make this show. And that's what we return to you, the listener. And so thank you to our patrons. All right, Rebecca.
1: All right.
0: I've already forgotten, I'm afraid, the strange language dialect that you spoke earlier.
1: Yeah, I got it written down, or I probably would have too. yeah, so this week, a friend of mine, actually yesterday, who is an urban farmer, mentioned this plant called agastake that she has in her garden. And she said it was like blooming late, and she was glad she didn't, you know, clean everything up too fast, so it had a chance. So yeah, I looked this up because I'm curious. You know, this apparently is a common flower that I don't know about, but yeah,
0: probably needs bees. Then.
1: Yes, I think it does. The bees need it in a big way. Yep, yeah. Agastake is a genus of aromatic flowering herbaceous perennials, aka flowers, yes. Basically. it's in the mint family, and it has 22 species in the one genus, all of which are native to North America, except one is native to Asia. So, yeah, they're almost all here, though. They are sometimes called hyssops, although they are not true hyssops, which is a different member of the mint family that they're not but short-tailed relations to, apparently. So, yeah, that's not correct. Agastake have spiky looking flowers in white, pink, mauve, or purple. And they have some bracts on the outside of the inner petals that are usually either the same or a slightly contrasting color.
0: Sure.
1: So they're really interesting looking. Yeah. The benefits to the environment are huge. They support diverse pollinators, including they have a long bloom cycle from like spring to fall. They go on blooming all summer. They also have these tubular flowers that carry a lot of nectar, which is enjoyed by honeybees, native bees, butterflies, and hummingbirds.
0: Nice.
1: Yeah. They're also pretty drought tolerant. They need little to no supplemental watering. And the hollow stems offer nesting and egg-laying sites for native bees in the winter. Also, let's see, dried seed heads are eaten by songbirds in the fall and winter, and goldfinches. They deter browsing by deer and rabbits if you have them around, say, in a little ring around your food garden, your really? Vegetable garden.
0: That's
1: yeah. Well, they have a lot of aromatic oils in their foliage, apparently, so because they're in the mint family, so they're aromatic. And yeah, they have deep clump-forming roots that stabilize the soil. Mm-hmm. Unfortunately, they do not like places that are too watery, so you can't use them in like bottomlands to stabilize soil. It has to be a fairly dry area. The only real drawback is that the Korean mint variety can be invasive.
0: Oh, sure.
1: It can like crowd out, you know, other species, including native agastakis. And some threats to this genus would include invasives like Japanese stillgrass, garlic mustard, and Chinese privet. Yeah, Chinese privet. They're threatened by habitat destruction from land development and logging and stream impoundments that flood bottomlands. And I had to look this up because I didn't really know about this. Apparently, these are stream impoundments are artificial bodies of water created by blocking or damming streams, creeks, or rivers used for water storage for agricultural industry, livestock, or or municipal for people. They also have problems with,
0: I wonder if that includes beaver dams or if artificial means human centric. I'm not sure.
1: Yeah, artificial means pretty much humans are doing it. So that you know, they don't like too much water, so that's bad for them. And then they roadside mowing at the wrong time before they've had a time to reproduce can be bad. And also cattle grazing and trampling are bad for them. So
0: nice. Very cool. Yeah. Do you happen to know if they're local to Northwest Ohio, or is your friend just an avid florist?
1: I wouldn't put it past her to deliberately plant that in her garden. I don't know whether they're... I assume, because I think they're kind of all over North America.
0: Well, very cool. I'll have to look up a picture of them and see if I can find them in our varied yard and garden.
1: Definitely.
0: Thank you, Rebecca. Now it's time for ecological news.
1: Okay.
0: First, we have a quick feel-good story that we saw on X Twitter from the California ISO. Solar alone met 102% of the electricity demand across that grid. And on September 18th, and wind, water, and solar combined met up to 128% on that day. Cool. California ISO is a nonprofit independent system operator, ISO, that manages about 80% of electric flow. It's actually one of the largest ISOs in the world, which makes sense because California is one of the largest GDP sources in the world. California's ISO's leadership is appointed by the governor of California and has always strived for transparency and a clear interest in renewables. They publish a daily report of the previous day's numbers and have several multi-day or weekly streaks of water, wind, and solar creating generation of more than 100% of demand.
1: Cool.
0: Across all of 2026 so far, about 75% of the days have seen their grid powered only by renewable energies. It was back in 2017 that they reached 50% renewable energy usage on the grid, and that grew over time to today, where they have 24 gigawatts of solar, 12 gigawatts of wind, and 17 gigawatts of batteries. And of course, that comes with a cool 48% reduction in energy from gas compared to 3 years ago. We've talked on the show before about the importance of solar and battery storage, also in households. It's a good method to make the local grid more robust and avoid blackouts in your area. We've talked on the show before about how combining solar energy with batteries, especially in households, basically solves the previous issues with solar power. And especially it has demonstrated in California that leads to more robust grids. You personally, if you have it in your house, can avoid area blackouts. You can help your neighbors and you be self-dependent, and it'll be clean and reliable. And installing solar panels and battery storage in your house would mean that you are clean and reliable, even morally speaking. So California has been doing that on a statewide level. And if you are looking for a role model to pursue that for yourself or your local community, you can look to them for an example.
1: Maybe the only way that I'll be able to achieve being viewed as clean and reliable.
0: No, surely. Rebecca, no. Our next story comes to us from Ohio Capital Journal on September 22nd. Unfortunately, it's bad news. With the good comes the bad. Title is Trump Administration Says Developers, Loggers Can Kill Endangered Species. This is a follow-up to the current administration's utter contempt for and destruction of the Endangered Species Act. The previous ruling earlier this year in February redefined the definition of harm with respect to animals to exclude the destruction of habitat. So it's already possible right now, legally speaking, under this administration, to destroy an animal's territory and leave it to starve or die on its own. That's perfectly legal. obviously illegal and yeah. not the intention of the Endangered Species Act,
1: no.
0: is currently being challenged in court. I don't think anyone would disagree that burning down someone's house causes them harm or cause them imminent harm.
1: In order to violate the Endangered Species Act, you would have to challenge the individual animal to a duel at dawn.
0: Well, I would pay to see that.
1: Yeah. Some of these examples. That'd be exciting.
0: The bad news now, according to a memo from the U.S. Fish and Wildlife Service Director Brian Nosvik, you can directly kill animals as long as there is no, quote, take. A take being the result of the kill, feathers, meat, etc.
1: Oh, okay. Yes. So long as you just leave them to rot, it's cool to kill. Okay, whatever.
0: Correct.
1: That couldn't go wrong at all.
0: The internal memo that was leaked to the press directed staff to ignore any cases unless there was action taken that was, quote, intentionally directed at a particular animal or animals. Explicit examples given in the memo is that if you strike a whale with your ship, or if you fell a tree with endangered bats, neither of those is a take, unless the whale or the bats was your specific purpose for hitting or chopping the tree. This does a couple things. This allows a couple things.
1: So you'd have to read someone's mind and verify that their intentions were hostile towards the species. Whatever.
0: Absolutely rewards ignorance and allows duplicity. Yes.
1: Okay.
0: Previously, there were environmental studies that went on that, you know, assessed an area for the animals on it and the effects that a construction would have on the habitat. And now you can just say, well, we didn't do a study. And so we didn't know the rare maned wolf or whatever was in there. And so, you know, we just killed it. That's fine.
1: There we go. Yeah.
0: It also hurts, dare I say, even harms nature. This
1: Maybe
0: is basically
1: just a teats.
0: it's basically a free pass to kill as long as you're not specifically killing the thing that you decided to kill. This also weakens the options that the public has to stop illegal or unwanted activity. Diane DiRigo told us a couple weeks ago about the ways that the federal government is limiting consumer public comment on laws. This is another example. If they're not enforcing the intention of the Endangered Species Act, there's less opportunity for legal action. And that's the primary defense of the public to an overarching, you know, an overreaching corporation or company or government. And finally, it burdens the state with something that should be a federal issue. If the public at large has clear direction and opinion about what protecting an endangered species should look like, and they do, then this should be a federal issue, and having 50 different versions of the same thing is not a good result. So we'll continue to hope this will be challenged in court. It's unclear if this will be an addendum to the previous lawsuit or if there will be a new case. We'll continue to hope that the administration will see sense about the future and nature. Our third story comes to us from nuclearnews.net from September 12th. Canadian Nuclear Laboratories, it's canceling its two flagship small modular reactor programs, the Invitation for Clean Energy Projects and the Canadian National Research Institute. The Invitation for Clean Energy Projects began in 2018 as a program for demonstrating the potential of SMRs, small modular reactors, with regard to a major partner, Atomic Energy of Canada Limited. It attracted several proposals, but all of these potential research projects are no longer in development, and so the entire program itself was shut down. And the Canadian National Research Institute, CNRI, was launched in 2019 as a cost share program to attract research projects related to all advanced reactors, including SMRs. CNRI actually expanded its scope back in July to include fusion reactors, but still has decided to close down its initiative. If you look at this situation with a discerning eye, there's a couple similarities. There's a narrative going on here. Both of these programs had a strong start and initial strong interest, and both are now dead and produced no results. The Nuclear Energy Agency publishes a yearly report on SMRs. They haven't produced one yet this year, which is interesting, but as of July 2025, there were 127 SNRs listed, and seven or less of them are under construction or operational. Every other of the SMRs worldwide that were found by the NEA, which is a pro-nuclear organization, were conceptual or making progress towards construction.
1: Making progress towards, that means knocking stuff down, right?
0: Yes. Well, okay. Or getting permits or what okay, have you. Right. But look, let me speak plainly. We could talk about the environmental costs and damages of construction and operation of nuclear reactors. We could talk about the public health effects of radiation. We could talk about how nuclear energy requires corruption to get legislation or political support, often with government money. We could talk about how it is a verifiable fact that no nuclear project worldwide has ever been completed, both on time or under and under budget.
1: Or even within the budget.
0: Yes. But this time I want to talk about the idea of nuclear power as a concept. It's a scam. It's a vehicle for select people and corporations and organizations, sometimes governments, to get richer, and then occasionally they throw a few million dollars out of their billions of dollars at contractor companies or constructions or local governments. When we look at Canadian nuclear laboratories' stated reason for closing these two projects, it's to, quote, strengthen Canada's leadership in nuclear science and stand ready to support the needs of the country today and in the future. And they just so happen to be receiving $2.2 billion from AECL on behalf of the Government of Canada to expand their Chalk River Laboratories campus. And they just so happen to be receiving $40 million directly from Canada's Department of National Defense to assist in conceptualizing another small modular reactor for a particular base, military base.
1: Conceptualizing.
0: Yes.
1: Yeah. $40 million worth of.
0: In other words, Canadian Nuclear Laboratories is closing their two programs that lasted more than 7 years each and produced no results, and they're being rewarded with more money.
1: How come when I don't do anything for 7 years, nobody gives me $40 million?
0: Yeah, it would be nice, right?
1: Yeah, I could do that job.
0: We can hope that someone in charge of the money somewhere out there notices this trend that is happening everywhere at every level, that these experimental programs produce no results and receive money and always end in a sad failure. Maybe we'll even get $2.2 billion or $40 million in clean technologies to actually look forward to the future. A shorter story comes to us from the Vatican. Back on September 2nd, from Cardinal Victor Manuel Fernandez, on behalf of his theological commission, the Dicastery for the Doctrine of the Faith, comes a treatise titled Caring for Our Common Home. Over its more than 29,000 words, it expands on a phrase of Pope Francis, ecological sin, and lays out a purely religious argument for protecting our common home.
1: Well, there's a lot of greed involved with not protecting the environment.
0: Yes,
1: you know, greed is one of the sins, one of the big ones.
0: Eminently human-centric, exactly, and places you above all, you the individual. Mm-hmm. Here's a quote. We propose understanding this as a sin against creation and against the Creator, in so far as much as it violates the meaning of creation intended by God, the Creator. It has three chapters covering a variety of religious issues. One topic it touches on is that nature used to be seen as God's creation, that, you know, a sunset, beautiful sunset or clouds or a mountaintop were because of God the Creator. And it highlights that God's creation before social changes made humans more selfish, socially speaking. Another issue that it brings up is the contrast, the theoretical contrast between theology and science. It supports combining theology and science. It quotes science. It quotes St. Thomas Aquinas and St. Augustine of Hippo and other notable religious scholars that also dabbled in logical thought, suggesting that the Big Bang, the theory of the Big Bang and quantum physics are compatible with religion. It primarily focuses, however, on how humans can fit into more gracefully into the world, especially expanding on another excerpt from Pope Francis. But one of its primary focuses is on how humans can fit more gracefully into the natural world. And it partially does that by expanding on another of Pope Francis's phrases, what he first called situated anthropocentrism, which is the combined view of human beings as both a steward and a servant of creation. It recommends some ecological choices that people can make, such as mindful consumption, healthier rhythms of work and rest, and care for all life through the religious views of aesthetic practice, reverence towards creation, and, quote, listening to the cry of the earth and the poor. And really, any source of change is good, especially when it comes from such a notable organization as the Vatican. This was a submission directly to the Pope, and so we have yet to receive a ruling from on high, as it were. But we can have hope that this might lead to a change in how your local church views nature, for example.
1: There's a poem that they like to read in Unitarian churches, something to the effect that we in fact have all the materials and the know-how and the tools yes. to create a paradise on earth if we would get off our rear ends and do it.
0: Yes.
1: But we've decided to do other stuff instead.
0: Some people out there are deliberately choosing not to make earth a paradise.
1: Yeah, pretty much.
0: That'll be
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4: I'm Ed Benkin. The NFL is getting ready for its third Sunday of the season. The Bears will have to wait until tomorrow night to play against the Eagles, and they'll play without quarterback Caleb Williams. According to ESPN's Adam Schefter and the NFL Network's Ian Rappaport, Williams has a grade 2 hamstring injury, which doctors consider a 3 to 4 week absence. According to the NFL Network's Ian Rappaport, Rams defensive end Myles Garrett has now been given a 6 week timeline in his recovery from a knee procedure. According to Adam Schefter, the Cowboys and Lions are among teams who made inquiries to the Steelers about a trade possibility for cornerback Joey Porter Jr. The Steelers host the Bengals today, and according to Adam Schefter, receiver Michael Pittman is expected to play for Pittsburgh. Another early game will feature the Titans and Giants in North Jersey. For New York, it will be a chance for Jameis Winston to step in for Jackson Dart.
5: It's a beautiful opportunity, but the remembrance factor is, you know, remembering the triumphs, remembering failure, but more importantly, just being present.
4: That will be one of the games in the early window. According to the NFL Network's Cameron Wolf, for the Bills-Chargers game in the early window, receiver DJ Moore was expected to be a game-time decision, but ESPN's Adam Schefter says Moore is expected to play today. According to ESPN's Jeremy Fowler, cornerback Javarius Ward is expected to go for Indianapolis today against Houston despite a groin injury. Coming up today on Football Sunday on ESPN Radio, it's the Dolphins and Chiefs, followed by the Vikings and Bucks. Coverage gets underway in about an hour. Baseball, 2 spots still up for grabs for the postseason. The AL West title between the Astros and the Rangers, and the final NL wildcard spot between the Phillies and Diamondbacks.
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8: 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He is Gary Streisky. I am Randy Scott. 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Gaber, I asked you in the commercial break, I said, hey, I was like, your dad's a big Bucks fan, you know, is he freaking out about the Bucks? You're like,
9: Nah, man.
8: He's retired. He doesn't care.
9: He's retired. He doesn't care.
8: He cares, but he's not going to ruin his day.
9: He cares, but right now he's at my nephew's 1 year birthday party.
8: Is he over in the Netherlands?
9: Shout out to little Klaus, 1 year old today, along with our good friend Lil Wayne.
8: Yes,
9: share a birthday. How about it?
8: The fireman and the
9: little Wheezy F, Louisiana.
8: Come on.
9: Which perfect segue?
8: Oh,
9: the Saints are playing good football.
8: The Saints are playing good offensive football.
9: Defensively
8: a little bit to be desired,
9: yeah,
8: but
9: they
8: probably would have beaten the Lions.
9: And they beat the Ravens. Nobody had them beating the Ravens last week. That's crazy talk.
8: Went to Baltimore, beat the Ravens last week. Tyler Shuck is sort of a better late than never guy. He's had some slow starts.
9: Second year pro.
8: So far to this season. Yep. And then you got America's team coming in, the Raiders.
9: I like what the Raiders are doing.
8: Raiders are 2-0.
9: Come on.
8: Got Kirk Cousins, 6 touchdown passes through 2 weeks. The last Raiders quarterback to do it, Kenny Stabler. So we're going back. The Snake.
9: We had to go back a little bit. I thought it was going to be Marcus Tuiasosopo or something.
8: It was not going to be Marcus Tuiasosopo. Wasn't going to be Rick Meyer.
9: Rick Meyer.
8: He had a run.
9: Okay, no, it legit wasn't Rich Gannon.
8: It was not Rich Gannon.
9: That's an MVP quarterback season. Who had Tim Brown and Jerry Rice.
8: Yeah, but he also had Chaz Garner. He had Charlie Garner, and so he handed the ball off a lot. You know what I mean? Zach Crockett out of the backfield.
9: Oh, my
8: Zach
9: goodness.
8: Zach Crockett would hit the Omega when he scored. I'm doing it in studio. You guys can't see it.
9: Oh,
8: but it's a matchup. One of these teams is 2-0, and it's not the home Saints.
9: Yeah.
8: It's the Raiders who are 2-0. Saints are 1-1. Saints are favored. We had Joe Fortenbaugh on SportsCenter today. He said he likes the Raiders, take the points. We've got Herm Edwards.
9: Come on, coach.
8: Here in studio joining us in Countdown to Kickoff. So, coach, how about America's team with these Raiders, 2-0?
10: So they're saying that the Saints are the favorite?
8: Saints are favored in the Superdome today.
10: Yeah, you know why?
8: It's a tough place to play.
10: Yeah, and the night before, that's what you worry about. And the Raiders.
8: Oh,
10: if the Raiders are keeping up with the Raiders tradition as they did when they beat us in the Super Bowl on Friday night when we looked on television, the Raiders were like on Bourbon Street. And I looked at my roommate and I said, we could be in trouble. They're loose.
9: Coach,
8: we're a little loose.
9: They got that New Orleans flu. That 24-hour New Orleans flu. Holy smokes. Hey, I got a question for you, Coach.
10: Yes, sir.
9: It's a trivia question. So the answer might surprise you. Who leads the league? I know it's only week 3, but who leads the league in pass yards per game through 2 weeks of the season?
10: Oh, my favorite team.
9: Who's that?
10: Carolina Panthers.
9: Actually, Bryce Young is second. Actually, he's tied for first with Tyler Shuck.
8: Oh, really?
9: Tyler Shuck and the Saints.
8: Really?
9: He averages over 330 a game.
10: You know, it's funny. I remember last year, they were talking about him a little bit, how they liked him.
9: Yeah. Mm-hmm.
10: Tyler Shuck.
9: He can toss him around a little bit.
10: He can. He's playing well. I mean, and you know what? It's almost fitting that he's with the Saints.
9: Kellen Moore, quarterback?
10: Kellen Moore, but the fan base.
9: Okay.
10: A guy that wasn't highly, you know, drafted, just kind of.
8: Oh, yeah.
10: Okay, you know, it's like.
9: Yeah.
10: I remember when the other guy was there that came out of the World League or something. What was the quarterback?
9: Bubby Brister, backup quarterback for the Broncos?
10: Yeah. Who was the guy?
8: Bobby Hebert.
10: Back in the day. You know, it's kind of, they always had a guy, you know, and this is the guy.
9: Okay.
10: And the Saints fans are going like, hey, man, we like this guy.
9: Sure.
8: Didn't Stabler get a little bit of run toward the back end with the Saints as well?
10: Yeah.
8: He was down there. I bet he enjoyed Bourbon Street back in the day, potentially. There are quarterback questions around the National Football League today because, Coach, we've already seen significant injuries. A guy that you know well because you coach him at Arizona State, Jaden Daniels, is out for Washington, so they turn to Marcus Mariota. You got the Giants, who I think are going to roll out Jameis Winston, although he looked brutal.
11: brutal in mop-up duty last week on in relief of an injured Jackson Dart. Kyler Murray's coming back. The Bears are going to play without Caleb Williams. When you have to go with a backup quarterback, I know you had to do this in your coaching time. Boy. Specifically, I'm thinking in Kansas City.
10: Yeah.
11: What are you telling your locker room? What are you telling your coaching staff?
10: Well, you know, you don't really – you don't address the team so much, because if you start addressing the team about the backup quarterback, then they know the coach is scared. Right.
11: You just
10: the next guy's up and you
11: business everybody knows as usual.
10: He's practicing and you go about your business. Now what you do is you walk in the offensive meeting room, or I should say with the offensive coaches, say, what are we doing with this guy?
11: Okay.
10: We know a part of this offense is out. Okay. We can't call it. What do we do to make this guy successful? And you ask the quarterback that too, the backup guy.
11: Okay.
10: What do you like doing? You know, what are you comfortable with?
11: Sure.
10: We're going to cut this offense in half now.
11: Okay.
10: Because you want to get him going. Now, if you have a veteran guy, even with a veteran guy, you know, you go, okay, what does the guy like? Oh, he likes this, right? I mean, look, if you're the Chicago Bears, your backup quarterback,
11: yeah,
10: he's not Caleb Williams.
11: Sure.
10: He can't do what Caleb Williams can do.
11: Mm-hmm.
10: Caleb Williams is one of the best quarterbacks in the league that plays off schedule.
11: Mm-hmm.
10: Our offense ain't built the playoff schedule.
11: Yeah.
10: We're going to play under center now, and we're going to be a play-action team. We're going to run the ball a little bit more, whatever. Right?
9: So we have the two scenarios here. Giants, they know that Jackson Dart's not coming back this season. No. So it's going to be whoever it is under center week by week. Do you address it differently when you know, like, your guy's not coming back, as is the case with the Giants, as you would address it with the Commanders, who you know, hey, my franchise guy is Jaden Daniels. Yes, he's going to miss a handful of weeks. Is the message little bit different?
10: Yeah, it's a little bit different. You know, Jaden's coming back. You got Marcus Mariota playing quarterback,
11: who's
10: a veteran guy. The team, you know, players respect him. Offense won't be as dynamic with him playing. Although his younger day, he was a little bit of a runner.
11: He could.
10: And he's still a pretty good athlete. Yeah. Okay, a
9: couple Heisman's on the roster.
10: So you look at that one. You know, so that's a little different. The Giant thing.
11: Yeah.
10: I mean, you got Jameis, famous Jameis. He plays in the pocket. He's an energizing bunny.
11: Yeah.
10: You worry about this. You know, he's played 12 seasons, 109 games he's played in. What, he's got 156 touchdowns and he's got 114 interceptions.
9: Yeah, he likes to give it to the other team.
11: Keeps it even.
9: Keeps it balanced. Coach, we have a friend, Pete Blackburn, who tweeted, it was so funny. Jameis Winston, you know, he can win you some games, but he can just as equally, like you just mentioned with those numbers, he can lose you some games. He tweeted, Jameis Winston looks like he spent the summer being an NBC World Cup correspondent.
11: Yeah.
9: Because that's what he did. Instead of in the lab, you know, instead of in the playbook.
10: He's a great
9: playbook guy.
10: He really is. And you know, he can help you for a game or two. And as long as he doesn't get over his skis, right, and try to do too much.
9: So they need a more permanent temporary solution.
10: Well, we'll
11: permanent
10: see.
11: Permanent temporary.
10: If you know, we'll see.
11: A henna tattoo.
10: Two touchdowns so far and two interceptions so far.
11: Yeah.
10: We'll see. Now, if he starts turning the ball over, they're going to number three.
11: Okay. I want to ask you, because number three, I think, is the kid out of Fresno State, Jake Haener,
10: mm-hmm.
11: who had a little time in New Orleans. But I want to go back to Ben Johnson in Chicago.
10: Oh, yeah.
11: I saw something this week. If you're looking for a reason to doubt Ben Johnson, the reason would be he has only ever coached a number one overall quarterback pick. He's only ever coached Jared Goff, and he's only ever coached Caleb Williams.
10: Right.
11: And so if you're looking to punch a hole in his success into some of the stats, you're like, well, yeah, he's cooking this dish with the best ingredients. And so now we learn about Ben Johnson. Now we learn about some of the offensive masterminds. Like Kyle Shanahan had to go down to Brock Purdy, and he still produced offensively after those two injured, Trey Lance and Jimmy Garoppolo. I'm wondering if you put any stock into that, or if it's like, hey, I'm a coach. I just go out there. I coach who's on the roster. I can't help that they're number one overall draft pick quarterbacks.
10: Well, you know, first of all, when you draft a number one quarterback, I would say this. There's more pressure on you when you draft a guy because of so many of them have failed.
11: Mm-hmm.
10: There's more number one quarterbacks that have failed that have never lived up to the potential.
11: Yep.
10: Yeah. So that's how I look at it. It's like, okay, it's scary to draft a quarterback in the first round and go, oh, I got to play the guy.
11: Yeah.
10: Because if he fails, they're looking at the coach and saying, hey, man, because that guy's going to get another chance, by the way, the quarterback that was draft number one. He'll go to another team, and somebody said, I'll resurrect him.
11: Yep.
10: So he failed under your system.
11: Yeah.
10: So what's wrong with you, right? So I look at it that way for Ben Johnson. He's been really good. with these number one quarterbacks. I mean, they picked the number one quarterback, and they lived up to the potential.
11: Mm-hmm.
10: So now, he ain't playing with the number one quarterback.
9: Yeah.
10: Now let's see him coach.
9: Now he's got Case Keenum, and I feel like that's a pretty good position because Tyson Bajan's still in protocol. Case Keenum's a veteran. He's won playoff games.
10: Yeah, and, you know, it's funny because the thing that the guys he's had, okay, the guy has now, when he was standing on the sideline with the Detroit Lions, he was looking at that guy and he was going, "Ooh,
9: who's that?"
10: Caleb Williams.
9: Right? Okay, got it.
11: He saw him twice a year, divisional games, yeah.
10: And he says, "I got a really good guy."
9: Yeah.
10: But he plays from the pocket.
9: Sure.
10: But this other guy we play against every year, I go, "Whoa."
9: Uh-huh. Uh-huh.
10: There's some things that I can't even teach that. He just does it, right?
9: Yeah.
10: And so it makes a guy like that, because he runs his offense, it's like, I can't wait to get that guy.
9: Sure.
10: Now he's gone. Now he's back to the traditional guy. I got to play from the pocket, but play action quarterback.
11: We got Herm Edwards here in studio with us. Gary Strieske, Randy Scott. It's Countdown to Kickoff on ESPN Radio. We haven't talked about the Bengals and the Steelers yet.
10: Oh, yeah.
11: We got one team in Cincinnati that certainly feels like they're playing three facets of football, coach. That defense, that addition to Dexter Lawrence seems to be a difference maker. And then you got the Steelers, who just looked brutal last week and got their quarterback hit. Got the oldest starting quarterback in the NFL. Got him hit early and got him hit often. What are you looking for today in that divisional matchup?
10: If he continues to get hit like that, he won't make it through the season.
11: Mm.
10: He just won't.
11: He won't want to.
10: No. I felt bad for him. I mean, he got hit one time. I said, "Oh my!"
9: Oh, that's.
10: I thought he was
9: that high. That high low was
11: the biggest blindside. Yeah,
10: the man's 40 years old.
9: Yeah,
10: and he's a tough son of a gun now, but you can't take that every week. I mean, you just can't. And I think if you're Cincinnati, you know what you're saying. Let's get to him early and see how he fares, because you know it's hard. Cincinnati, as you mentioned earlier, their defense is playing good. I mean, they've only given up, what, 33 points in two games?
9: I think you were first to market on them, Coach, on the AFC North. They're the only team in the division returning their staff.
10: Their whole staff.
11: That's right.
10: Everyone else, new coaches.
11: Holy cow.
9: New coaches, new regimes.
10: I said in the beginning of the season, they're the favorite to win the division. I picked them to win the division. I said, these guys should win the division this year.
11: Yeah. It's looking good through 2 weeks.
10: They're doing good right now, and they're playing good. They're playing good defense.
9: Yeah.
10: And then we know they have the offensive guys, so it'll be interesting to see.
11: All right, in the AFC South, can we keep Coach for a little bit? Look, Coach, you got time? Okay, because I want to get into the Texans and the Colts. Is that essentially an elimination game today? So many people high on the Texans preseason, and now they're out of the gates 0-2. So more with Coach Herm Edwards. He's Gary Strieske. I'm Randy Scott. It's Countdown to Kickoff on ESPN Radio and the ESPN app.
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0: 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We are three wide here in the studio. He's Gary Strysky, he's Herm Edwards, and I am Randy Scott.
1: I didn't want to come back from break. Coach Herm Edwards is telling us how he set the Cowboys back 15 years.
2: Oh,
1: back
2: my God. Not me personally.
1: Those Philadelphia Eagles set them boys back 15 years.
2: But the Cowboys are back now. Yeah, they're pretty dead gum good on offense.
0: Well, they got to go down to Brazil, Coach. They got to play a regular season game in Brazil today. They play the Ravens. Yeah. We talked with you on SportsCenter AM, 7 a.m. Eastern, on ESPN. Talked about the field conditions. Yeah. There's concern about it. And you seemed like you were kind of downplaying
1: it. Not a cause for concern.
2: Yeah. Well, I think, you know, first of all, look, the NFL goes prior. And I've played some games out of the country, you know, as a player and as a coach. And generally, the NFL grounds people go a month before the game and do whatever they can do to the field. So they went out there, I guess, and the field is still whatever, uneven, whatever.
1: It's patchy, uneven.
2: You know, at the end of the day, both teams play on the grass. Okay, so they're going to play the game. So you can, and players can't, and if you're the head coach, you go, hey, guys, we're going to go play. Don't worry about this stuff. Now, there's an advantage offensively because they know where they're going.
0: Okay,
2: defense does not. Defense is a reaction. So the thing you got to do as a coach, and you know, and they've done, these guys are smart coaches, and the players, you walk the field and you go, where is it at? Where are the spots at?
0: Hmm.
2: And so then you ask yourself the question, okay, certain spots, you go, not a good footing over here to the right. You got to call plays that way.
1: So right? You're almost waiting to walk the field, a new piece of turf. You're almost waiting until you walk it to script your first couple series?
2: Correct.
1: Is that right?
2: Correct. You got to know where the blemishes are, where you're a little bit nervous about. You go, okay, we get on this side of the field, kind of. You know, it's the same way sometimes when you play on a field that's icy.
1: Okay.
0: Okay.
1: So you wait until pregame walkthrough to script your plays. But generally speaking, if you're going into an environment that's controlled or something, or it's a home game that you're familiar with, how far out do you script your plays?
2: Well, I mean, you have your top 12 or 14, whatever you want to call them.
1: But I guess how many out of the gates? How far in advance do you have those plays scripted?
2: Well, the final script probably comes for a lot of these guys on Friday.
1: Night before. Oh, Friday. Okay,
2: yeah,
1: so
2: Friday,
1: 2 days before.
2: You kind of got an idea. You go, you know, because then it's situational football. You're talking about red zone, short yardage, fourth down plays, 2 minutes, all that, you know. But at the end of the day, you know, it ain't the script. It's the players.
1: Yeah.
2: You know, I always told coaches, I said, you know, you got all these great plays. I said, you know, I used to mess with them. I said, just call one. I said, but don't forget about this. The script, make sure the good players are getting the ball on offense.
1: That usually helps. But are you worried about your good players feeling like they're in danger playing on a suboptimal surface?
2: No, but players go, when you start playing scared, you're in trouble. Because now you can't play full speed.
1: Correct.
2: And if you can't play full speed, I'll tell this guy, if you don't want to play full speed, come on, stand over here, because what's going to happen to you, you're going to get hurt.
1: Yeah.
0: That's how guys get hurt, is by playing a little scared, playing a little hesitant.
2: Go play football.
1: All right. Okay.
0: All right. In the AFC South, there's a matchup today. The Texans are a team a lot of people thought a lot of
1: high expectations
0: of to start the season. Now they're 0-2. They played a couple of tough teams. You know, they play Cincinnati. They play Buffalo out of the gates. Now they play.

0: a Colts team that took the Chiefs to overtime last week. Divisional matchup. I mean, the Texans coach can't go 0-3, can they? It's in Indy.
1: Yeah, they defensively, they're not the same defense right now.
2: Interesting, too, given their head coach.
1: Yeah. I mean, it's just like, wow, people just like move the ball on them. You know, that was not the case. Now, I don't know what that is. I mean, but they got to get it fixed. I mean, look, they're in a division.
2: Of course, they got all pros at every level.
1: 1-1 record is winning a division, by the way. Everybody else over there doesn't have a win. Yeah. Think about that. You're in a division after 2 weeks. There's only one team that has a win in your division. And they're 1-1. They're not 2-0. They're 1-1. And everybody is 0-4 over there.
2: So they get the benefit then of having a division that might not be playing their best football collectively. But I guess if you hammer down on what we were supposed to expect from the Texans, still kind of disappointing out of the gates.
1: It is. But see, you know what this reminds me of? Is this a South thing? Last year, it was the NFC South.
2: Yeah.
1: Now it's the AFC South.
2: So you want to relegate
1: the water?
2: You want to relegate the AFC South.
1: Like the South, all of a sudden, they're kind of taking the place of the NFC South. Right? The NFC South, remember, three teams were 8-8.
2: You wanted to banish them from the league last year.
1: They were 8-9 in one division.
2: And that's one of your former teams, the Buccaneers, in that division. Come on, coach.
0: You wanted to relegate it.
1: Yeah.
0: When you're looking, Gary and I talked about the Jaguars, and we talked about the Patriots. It seems like two teams you expect to be in contention come December. We're probably talking about clinching scenarios or wild card chases or whatever it is. Who do you have more faith in moving forward? We're only 2 weeks into the season, but based on what you've seen, Jaguars, Patriots, who do you have more faith in moving forward?
1: Oh, boy. I would say the Patriots. Now, I think it's a two-team division.
2: Them and the Bills?
1: Than the Bills.
2: Okay.
1: You know, I think the Patriots will kind of find their way. They just do. They just, for some reason, they do. They just find their way. I think Jacksonville is a team that, and I said it this year. I said, hey, that quarterback was really good last year, Trevor Lawrence. And I said, the hardest thing for the Jacksonville Jaguars, how do they deal with success?
2: In what way?
1: They won a bunch of games last year.
2: Can they replicate?
1: Yeah, can they go back to back?
2: Sure.
1: Right now, right? And so you look at them, you go, okay, they're 1-1, they're leading the division, and you're going, can they were probably favorite to win the division again. Can they do it again? It'd be interesting to watch.
2: Yeah.
1: And I'm not pulling against the Jaguar. I don't pull against anybody. But I'm just saying they've had some success, got a new coach down there, quarterback was playing well, they're a 1-1 football team. It's their division, in my opinion, to lose.
2: Yeah. 13 now, wins last season.
1: Yeah.
2: Fourth best record in the National Football League.
1: They were fantastic.
2: Yeah.
1: Right? But can they do that? Can all of a sudden the burden of, ooh, okay, they're expecting us to do this again.
2: Yeah.
0: There you go. Burden of expectation. You're not sneaking up on anything.
1: No. You get everybody's best game now.
2: Mm-hmm.
0: Chiefs-Dolphins in Miami. I know that, I have to ask how real this is from Kansas City. We only have about 30 seconds, but based on what you've seen through two games from Patrick Mahomes and them.
2: Kenneth Walker.
0: Sustainable?
1: Yeah, because all they do is turn around and hand it to him.
2: And that's what you said was that should be the
1: script. And every time he gets the ball, it's 5 yards. They're in second and five all day.
0: Yeah.
1: This is amazing. And all of a sudden, everybody goes, Patrick Mahomes was good before. But Patrick Mahomes now has a running game. Play action pass. Kelce looks a lot younger.
2: Kelce looks like
1: he does. They're a good football
2: team.
1: That's
2: what married life will do to you.
0: Is that it?
2: Take it from me.
0: There you go. Yeah. That's what happens, Coach. We appreciate it. 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I'll look at some wagers for today with Pam Maldonado, Gary Streisky, and Randy Scott. Countdown to kickoff on ESPN Radio.
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0: I'm Ed Benk, and we start with the third Sunday of the NFL. The Bears won't be playing today. They'll be suiting up tomorrow against the Eagles without quarterback Caleb Williams. According to ESPN's Adam Schefter and the NFL Network's Ian Rappaport, Williams has a grade 2 hamstring injury, which doctors consider a 3 to 4 week recovery. According to the NFL Network's Ian Rappaport, Rams defenseman Myles Garrett has been given a 6 week timeline in his recovery from a knee injury. There are 9 early games today, including the Texans and the Colts in Indianapolis. Both teams are 0-2, but Houston coach DeMeco Ryans says his team has been in this spot in recent years.
15: To start 0-2 is somewhere we don't want to be, right? Unfortunately, we've been here before, but to me, the past years of where we've been, it really doesn't have any impact on where we are now. It's about this team in 2026 and how our guys, this locker room, comes together.
0: Both teams are 0-2 to start the season. According to ESPN's Adam Schefter, receiver Michael Pittman will play for Pittsburgh today against Cincinnati despite a foot injury. According to ESPN's Jeremy Fowler, Colts cornerback Tre'Davious Ward will play against the Texans today. He is questionable with a groin injury. In Buffalo, the Bills host the Chargers. According to the NFL Network's Cameron Wolf, Bills receiver DJ Moore is a game-time decision. However,
16: Follow-up from Ian Rappaport says he is expected to play, and receiver Keon Coleman also expected to play for the Bills. Coming up today on Football Sunday on ESPN Radio, it's the Chiefs and Dolphins, followed by the Vikings and Bucks. Coverage gets underway at the top of the hour. Baseball playoffs, AL West division title between the Astros Rangers, less NL wildcard spot between Arizona and Philadelphia, still up for grabs on the final day of the season.
17: Hey, it's Evan Cohen. 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
0: Countdown to kickoff, ESPN Radio, the ESPN app, Sirius XM, Channel 80. We are, God, I'm doing math now. I shouldn't. We're 90 minutes.
2: I was told no math.
0: We are less than 90 minutes away.
2: That's why I agreed to do this show with one of my best friends in the whole wide world.
0: One of, he says.
2: Pam Maldonado.
0: He's Gary Streisky. I'm Randy Scott. Sirius XM Channel 80 and tune in however you found us. We're glad you did. We are presented by Progressive Insurance. Let's get to Pam Maldonado, our ESPN sports betting analyst and fan of the number one team in college football, the Texas Longhorns, and resident of Austin, Texas. But we're here for NFL insight in week three. Patriots, Jaguars. A matchup we could see in January. Here we are seeing it in September. What's the play today here, Pam?
18: I'm not so sure we're going to see it in January because the Patriots, they're kind of like, what are we doing over here? I'm going to go with the under on this, with under 46, because New England, they've scored just two offensive touchdowns through two games. And the Patriots, we know what they want to do with that offense. They want to run the ball. They have Trevon Henderson, Ramondre Stevenson. They want to protect Drake May. But the problem is the defense is doing all of the work. And Jacksonville can keep the explosive plays. Trevor Lawrence, I trust him as a quarterback. He followed up a four-touchdown opener, but he had zero last week in Denver. There's a little bit of inconsistency going on. So I'm going to go with the under on this, under 46. Short fields, 45 is just a little too high.
2: All right, so we're going to play the under. Patriots at the Jags down in Jacksonville, open air. Let's take things indoors and let's talk about what Randy calls, Pam, America's team, and that would be the New Orleans Saints. No, that would be his Raiders of Las Vegas in New Orleans. What do you like?
18: This is like the most exciting game for the week for me. I actually love this game so much, and I'm looking at the total, and I'm thinking 43.5. This is going to go into the 50s. I'm going to the over. The New Orleans games, they're averaging 51 total points. They have been a light. They have something positive to be looking forward to. The Saints throw more than almost anyone in the league, averaging over 300 passing yards per game. They've got Chris Olave, draws a Raiders secondary, allowing 8 yards per attempt. Neither of these teams can run the ball. So I'm going to look at incompletions, stopped clocks, more possessions. Kirk Cousins, he's doing exceptionally well. Let's keep it going. I'm going to go with the over on this one.
0: He's doing exceptionally well.
18: Exceptionally well.
0: See, I just want to hear that over and over because the Raiders have been devoid of competent quarterback play for so long.
2: Yep. Mm-hmm.
0: Question mark? So I like
2: this
0: that.
2: This is the furthest into September you've been able to get to optimistically and with promise and hope.
0: You remember how chesty I was last week when I was like, when they beat the Patriots in week one? I was like,
2: I do remember that.
0: Geno Smith, we finally have a quarterback.
18: Well, at least with Kirk Cousins, he has a deep field threat with Trey Tucker. Like, that's a little dynamic that's going and building there. So keep going with it and give me some points.
0: Hella chemistry.
18: Hella chemistry.
0: Hey, Pam Maldonado is our ESPN sports betting analyst. She's with us countdown to kickoff with Randy and Gary on ESPN Radio. I love a player prop. That's one thing that I enjoy very, very much. Yes. I study them. I read all sorts of columns
18: study
0: and picks.
18: Them.
0: Yes. So Sunday Night Football, is there a player prop that jumps out to you?
18: Yeah, I'm looking at Jaden Waddle over 56.5 receiving yards in the Rams-Broncos games. He had 10 targets last week in Denver in his debut. He accounted for more than half of the Broncos' air yards. The Rams play a lot of man coverage, and that is exactly where Waddle, his speed comes into play, and it becomes a huge problem. Bo Nix, he can also use some of those quick throws to beat the pressure. All you really need is like one explosive catch, and we're like nearly home. I think Waddle's a really great addition for this team, and we're going to see him only continue in building his role. So I'm going to go with over 56.5 receiving yards.
2: And you got to feel like that was a directive straight from the higher-ups in Denver after Jaylen Waddle was only targeted three times in week one for the tune of one catch and 2 yards. So they must be thinking, whoa, we didn't go get this guy from Miami to have him
0: register 2 yards
2: a game.
18: And then they saw him produce and like, oh, he's actually pretty good. Yeah, like we should probably use him more.
2: We should probably keep feeding this guy. And obviously playing the Rams, there's going to be certainly some points to be had in that game. All right, Pam, what about the Texans at Colts? We just got done talking with Coach Herm Edwards about maybe the disappointing start to the season, given the expectations that Houston had. They go into Indianapolis. What do you like?
18: Has it really been disappointing or unexpected? Because the Texans' offense last year, it's kind of a continuation into this year. Houston, so I'm going to look at under 42.5. Houston moves the ball, but they cannot finish drives. Mm-hmm. The Texans have scored only only 4 of 9 red zone trips, 0-4 last week. Those stall drives are turning into field goals, not touchdowns. They're going for it on fourth down. And the Colts' defensive numbers are super inflated because they faced Baltimore and Kansas City. I'm going to say that Houston's offense is nowhere near of either of those levels.
0: All right, sorry, Pam, I'm not trying to jump it. Keep going.
18: Good. No, that's good.
0: I look at that. I look at the Colts. I look at the Texans, and I wonder, again, player prop-wise, if it's a situation where Montgomery is sort of a game script-dependent option for Houston, mm-hmm. or if it's a Jonathan Taylor show. There are certain players that jump out as agnostic to me, like independent of the game flow necessarily, but I think Houston's such a dart throw offensively right now that you kind of have to just take the under, like you said.
18: And you're talking about, like, Jonathan Taylor. Like, he could have some resistance against a Houston's run defense, supposed to be one of the best in the league, but it's also Jonathan Taylor. So how much of that resistance is going to actually play a factor? Because he can just break through brick walls. So he's going to be utilized more heavily. We know this. That's, like, the game script. Oh, we don't know what to do. Give it to Taylor. So
0: when in doubt, just give it to 29. Pam Maldonado, our ESPN sports betting analyst, thank you so much for the hella insight.
18: Thanks, guys.
0: So talented. Let's go for more on this game. Our ESPN Texans reporter, DJ Bien-Aimé, is with us on Countdown to, I almost said SportsCenter AM, Countdown to Kickoff with Gary Strieske and Randy Scott. DJ, D'Amico Ryans at 0-2, I think, is surprising a lot of people. Although when you look at how good Cincinnati is, how good Buffalo is, there's no shame in that necessarily. But a team that a lot of people expected to make a run into January is staring 0-3 in the face. What's been Coach Ryans' message to his team?
19: Consistently try to find, you know, joy in the process and to just continue to focus on executing and making plays. I think that's really what the last 2 weeks have been for the Texans, is not making plays when the opportunities are there. For example, if Kamari Lassiter, cornerback, catches that interception, gives Josh Allen that 1-on-1, right? If the Texans can just make a few more plays against the Bengals, whether it's Derek Speedy in that game before a touchdown, or Reed Blankenship getting tested, Jamar Chase on a scramble drill, or, you know, not shooting themselves in the foot on offense once they got closer past the midfield or box field, those things of that nature. Maybe they could be 2-0, maybe obviously, you know, most likely 1-1. So I think there's not much panic, because you can objectively look at how they played and said, if we just make a couple more plays, we win the game. And that's kind of how it was last year, right, where if you just make a couple more plays, you win the game, and that's what allowed them to start 0-3. But then it flipped around, they finished the season 12-2 because they were able to make just a few more plays when it mattered most. So that's always been D'Amico's mantra, finish. So I think that's the message going into this week, just finding ways to get things done.
2: DJ, what's going on? It's Gary Strieske. So that was sort of D'Amico's message to the team, but then being 0-2 and knocking on the door of 0-3 today, depending on what happens in the early afternoon kick against the Colts. You've been in the locker room. How's CJ Stroud, and what sort of been his demeanor, mindset, with all of the expectations after his rookie season being so high? He won the division, but since then, they really haven't met that level of expectation that we continue to give them preseason.
19: I would say he's been pretty even keel, man. Like, I don't think the situation is of the contract, the quote-unquote pressure is weighing on him at all. Mm-hmm. I think he's fairly even keel. That's something that...
0: Oh, we might have lost DJ.
2: Uh-oh.
0: I think we did.
2: Go DJ? That's my DJ?
0: Listen, he's at the crossroads of America.
2: That's our DJ.
0: That's Indianapolis, but sure. Hey, but we don't know how the cell phone signal is.
2: Sure. Well, some people call it a flyover state, and listen, that's not what it is to me.
0: You ever drove through Indiana?
2: We have.
0: You know what I mean?
2: Met the farmer.
0: You ever, right?
2: Tilling that field.
0: Right.
2: Plowing that plow.
0: Is DJ back?
2: Is DJ back?
0: DJ, we got you back. Yeah. Sorry, you were saying about CJ Stroud that the contract necessarily isn't weighing over him in this third season in the NFL.
19: For sure, yeah. He's been pretty even keel. I haven't really seen any moments of frustration or things of that nature. I mean, him at his press conference this past week was probably the most, joyful he's been at press conferences in a while. Because he's kind of been more approachable. I'm going to just say very little and just get out of there. But this one was actually longer than usual. But, yeah, man, I think he's been very even keel because he's been playing well. So, obviously you don't want to fumble and you want to be able to get the end zone more. But he's had to at times put the team offensively more on his shoulders. He just needs some of his guys to step up with the receivers, the offensive line, to create lanes for the run game, and so forth and so forth.
0: I want to ask about one of those receivers specifically here, and that's Nico Collins. Just whatever insight you could give us into how close he might have been to playing this week and then when we could expect him back.
19: I mean, yeah, to me, he's fairly close. Like, I don't think it's nowhere near as bad as it was 2 years ago when he hurt his hamstring and landed on IR and missed 5 weeks. I think for him, he's ready to go. So I wouldn't be shocked if he's playing next week.
0: All right, good deal. DJ BNMA, we appreciate the insight as always. Thank you, sir.
19: No problem. Thank you for having me.
0: Big one in the AFC South. It is. You just can't. Historically, Gary, the numbers, all of it.
2: You can't start 0-3.
0: You're a big numbers guy.
2: I'm a big numbers guy. It's the what?
0: It's a Polish side.
2: Exactly.
0: And
2: exactly.
0: Of you. And exactly. I mean, 0-3. But then again.
2: You could be part of that 4%.
0: They were last year.
2: Sure.
0: They started 0-3, this very same team. And then they went to the playoffs, made a little bit of noise.
2: Nico Collins being out again this week. Good opportunity for him to bounce back because not looking ahead, but it's Dallas next week. It's Houston Dallas week four. You want your workhorses back then.
0: That's what you want.
2: Come on.
0: You want, right? You want a workhorse? You want a plow horse?
2: A workhorse. Not a colt. That's a baby horse.
0: And the Broncos play out in Denver. That's a whole different deal.
2: That's what I'm saying.
0: That's a whole different deal. Not a baby horse.
2: You ever seen
0: a
2: Clydesdale in person?
0: Buddy, they're massive.
2: Massive.
0: They're
2: moose.
0: They're sans
2: they're,
0: antlers.
2: They're moose that drink beer.
0: Santlers. You know what I mean? He's Gary Streisky. I'm Randy Scott. What quarterback could the Giants bring in if Jameis Winston struggles today? It's Countdown to Kickoff on ESPN Radio and the ESPN app.
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